0: Aldi school shooting trial will weigh arguments and evidence regarding whether Judge John Roach should be recused. A separate hearing Thursday will consider the defense's request for a new trial, which could bring new testimony to light. Lillian Wu, Fox News.
1: Comedians Eric Andre and Clayton English have settled a lawsuit challenging a police program at the Atlanta airport they say used racial profiling as black passengers were about to board their flights. Both men said officers at the airport singled them out because they were black and grilled them about drugs while other passengers watched in separate incidents in 2022. A family feud brewing over the sale of a minority share of one of the NBA's marquee teams.
2: Los Angeles Lakers Governor Jeannie Buss is reportedly contesting her siblings' vote to sell the family's remaining 17.8% share of the team to Bob Iger and Josh Kushner. Buss argues her siblings can't legally execute a sale without her approval. Her lawyers have filed paperwork to stop the sale with the Superior Court of Los Angeles. Iger and Kushner have a deal to buy Mark Walters' majority share of the Lakers at a valuation of $12.5 billion. Any sale needs to be approved by the NBA's Board of Governors.
1: Fox's Frank Lanza. I'm Lisa Lucera. This is Fox News.
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1: 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There's a lot more coming your way, so do me a favor and stay put, would you?
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3: This is a Fox News alert. The governor's race is set in Florida. I'm Lee Silasera as Republican Byron Donalds wins the nomination.
4: Tonight, we put aside our differences. Tonight, we are one united Republican Party.
3: The congressman was backed by President Trump to succeed Ron DeSantis, who was term limited. He will face Democrat David Jolly in November.
5: There is a new coalition emerging in American politics tonight, and it's starting right here in the state of Florida. A coalition rooted in the everyday majority.
3: Jolly is a former Republican congressman who switched parties last year. Other notable races, progressive Democrat Angie Nixon, a state rep, has won the Democratic nomination for U.S. Senate, defeating retired Army Lieutenant Colonel Alex Vindman, a former National Security Council official who testified at President Trump's first impeachment trial. She will face Republican Ashley Moody in November. For Congress, longtime Democratic U.S. Rep. Debbie Wasserman Schultz defeated several contenders in a redrawn South Florida district. A new Fox News survey examines how black voters feel about Democrats.
6: Support surged in 2020 during the pandemic up to 90%. It dropped by 7 points in 2024 during the presidential race. That number today now at 69%. Those shifts may impact two Senate races we're watching. Democrats want to claim victory in Georgia. You got John Ossoff running for re-election. And in North Carolina, you got the former Governor Roy Cooper. He needs strong support among black voters to prevail on Election Day.
3: Fox's Mark Meredith. The U.S. and Canada are negotiating an effort to reach a truce on tariffs before a 12:01 a.m. Wednesday deadline set by President Trump. If no deal is reached, the president has threatened to impose 50% tariffs on $20 billion worth of Canadian products, ranging from hockey sticks to tongue depressors. 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
3: The Department of Justice is charging 17 Iranians in an attack on America in cyberspace.
11: The DOJ unsealed the indictment Tuesday against members of the Iranian Mabna Institute, which charged them with a systemic campaign of hacking into nearly 150 American universities, more than 40 private American companies, and at least five government agencies since 2013. The indictment states that the Iranians stole more than 31 terabytes of academic information, as well as email accounts from the private companies. The hacking was conducted to benefit the IRGC and other Iranian entities, and nine of the defendants had already been charged in a prior indictment. Eight more were added in Tuesday's filing. Foreign universities and companies were also targets of the hacking campaign. Kevin Uresky, Fox News.
3: The Supreme Court being asked to examine a Texas law mandating the Ten Commandments be displayed in schools.
12: The ACLU is now asking the U.S. Supreme Court to review the matter of a Texas state law directing public schools to hang posters of the Ten Commandments in each classroom. Appeals courts earlier this year upheld the law in Texas and a similar one in Louisiana. The ACLU argues displaying the scriptural text in public school violates the First Amendment. Supporters of that law argue the Ten Commandments are a historical document and foundational to Western civilization. The law mandates a specific version of the text based on a King James Version translation, from the book of Exodus, but using modern American English. Eben Brown, Fox News.
3: ESPN co-founder Bill Rasmussen has died at his Florida home from the effects of Parkinson's disease. Rasmussen and his son Scott came up with the idea of a network carrying sports around the clock, and ESPN debuted in 1979. But the Rasmussens didn't stick around long. They were forced out after only a year by ESPN majority owner Getty Oil. Bill Rasmussen was 93. I'm Lisa Lucera. This is Fox News.
0: Day long.
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3: The slate is set in Florida. I'm Lisa Lucera, Fox News, where Republican Congressman Byron Donalds has won the nomination for governor.
4: My administration will be guided by three pillars: making Florida accountable, achievable, and most of all, affordable.
3: He'll face David Jolly, a former Republican congressman who changed parties last year, taking a look at some key congressional races.
5: GSA-backed Oliver Larkin, he will not advance. Voters really didn't take to his far-left ideology. Larkin ran on things like abolishing ICE, free college tuition, ending aid to Israel. He wasn't able to beat two-term incumbent Congressman Jared Moskowitz, who ran as a pro-Israel moderate.
3: Fox's Dana Marie McNichol and former DNC chair Debbie Wasserman Schultz has fended off a primary challenge in her redrawn district. In Alaska, it's Dan Sullivan versus Dan Sullivan, with a school teacher from a small town hoping to defeat the Republican incumbent senator with the same name.
6: This particular Dan Sullivan actually voted for the Democrat nominee in the last three presidential elections, but he's running as a Republican.
3: Fox's Kevin Cork. The South Korean and U.S. militaries have agreed to shorten their drills at the request of the U.S. days after President Trump had ordered them to be cut. The exercises began Monday morning for an 11-day run, just after the president ordered War Secretary Pete Hegseth to substantially reduce them. The Pentagon says the exercise will conclude 1 week early, but the adjustments will preserve readiness and training objectives. Liberia has agreed to accept up to 1,200 third-country deportees from the United States. Authorities in that country say the deportees will be received within a year, with the first group of 20 expected on Thursday. Liberia's information minister says the deportees will include Africans, as well as people from North America, South America, and the Caribbean. 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
7: Ice Cube's Big 3 season has come down to this. 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
3: Minnesota's top attorney sues the governor of Texas to have an ICE agent extradited to face criminal charges.
11: Minnesota Attorney General Keith Ellison's lawsuit seeks two actions. One is a temporary restraining order preventing the release of ICE agent Christopher Castro from a Cameron County, Texas jail. The order would also make Texas Republican Governor Greg Abbott sign off on extradition of Castro to Minnesota. Castro is charged with assault and reporting a false crime in the wounding of a Minnesota man during the ICE enforcement surge earlier this year. Ellison said Castro must face Minnesota justice. He also said the lack of response from Governor Abbott shows an intent to not honor the extradition request. Gernal Scott, Fox News.
3: A judge sides with Maryland officials in a fight over where to put the new FBI headquarters.
12: A federal judge ruling the Trump administration illegally scrapped a previously approved plan to build a state-of-the-art FBI facility in Maryland and divert funds Congress allocated for it. Studies had found the current headquarters in the J. Edgar Hoover building to be crumbling, and since 2016, government leaders had been looking for a new home. The plan approved during the Biden era was changed last summer to instead move the bureau to the Ronald Reagan building in D.C. The Maryland Attorney General says the victory is about ensuring the federal government can't ignore a decision by Congress just because it doesn't like the outcome. The FBI accusing the court of choosing to impermissibly intervene for political reasons. Lillian Wu, Fox News.
3: Madonna leads the 2026 MTV Video Music Award nomination. She's up for 11 awards. Taylor Swift with the second most nominations with 9. If she takes home even one award, she'll become the most awarded artist in VMA history. The VMAs will be handed out next month. I'm Lisa Lucera. This is Fox News.
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3: Florida has made its choice. I'm Lisa Lacera, Fox News. In the race for governor, Congressman Byron Donalds has gained the Republican nomination.
4: The Florida dream to us is clear. It's the promise that if you work hard, you can get ahead, own a home, raise your family, and give your kids a better shot than you had without government holding you back.
3: Donalds was backed by President Trump. He'll face Republican-turned-Democrat David Jolly in November.
5: The renewal of a hope, the belief in each other once again, the belief in something better, that we are better in this moment than where our leaders are dragging us.
3: And progressive state rep Angie Nixon won the Democratic nomination for Senate. She'll face the Republican Senator Ashley Moody in a special election for the last 2 years of Marco Rubio's Senate term. The tariffs are on hold. President Trump posting on Truth Social that he's paused the 50% export taxes against $20 billion of Canadian goods for 3 days, subject to the finalization of the documents. The tariffs are set to go into effect at 12:01 a.m. Day 15 in the trial of Lindsay Clancy, the Massachusetts mother accused of killing her 3 young children, as the defense calls more witnesses.
6: Former mother-in-law Susan Clancy called the defendant a wonderful mother, but Lindsay said she felt unwell and noticed during holidays
7: Lindsay was struggling. We were all very concerned.
6: At one point, Susan Clancy said Lindsay was begging for help, fearing drug dependency. Later in the day, Dr. Paul Zeisel, who met with Lindsay Clancy after the murders, took the stand. He said she told him she was scared thoughts of hurting herself and her kids were at times heard outside her own head.
3: Fox's Gernal Scott. Lindsay Clancy is facing murder charges, but her defense hopes to prove she's not criminally liable for killing her children. America's listening to Fox News.
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3: The on-again, off-again boyfriend of Hayden Panettiere and his brother were at the South Carolina apartment where she died over the weekend.
12: It started as an EMS call for an unresponsive person. Paramedics and firefighters performed CPR and other life-saving methods for what the officer describes as an extended period of time before calling in an official time of death. Afterwards, they escorted Brian Hickerson, Hayden's reportedly on-again, off-again boyfriend, out of the room with his brother, Zach. The police officer writing the report states, "I observed Zach to be very emotional while EMS were working on Hayden. Brian did not become emotional until EMS declared her officially deceased."
3: Fox's Jonathan Seri. Panettiere's death remains under investigation. No cause of death has been released. A new study finds flight attendants and pilots face the highest risk of dying from a radiation-related cancers, even more than people working with radioactive materials. So-called cosmic radiation exposure increases at high altitudes. The study analyzed over 12 million death certificates. Flight attendants had about 50% higher odds of dying from radiation-related cancers than the general working population. Pilots had 36% higher odds. The study published this week by JAMA Internal Medicine. OpenAI has launched a version of ChatGPT for teens.
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3: 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I'm Lisa Lucera. This is Fox News. All the songs I love.
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3: A reprieve for our neighbors to the north. I'm Sue Guzman, Fox News. And the United States and Canada have reached a last-minute deal to delay 50% tariffs on $20 billion worth of Canadian imports. President Trump announcing the move buys time now for more negotiations and avoiding, for the time being, another strain in the tense relations. Florida's race for governor is officially set. Fox's Kristen Goodwin has the story.
4: Congressman Byron Donalds winning Florida's GOP gubernatorial primary.
5: My administration will be guided by three pillars: making Florida accountable, achievable, and most of all, affordable.
4: Donalds, who is backed by President Trump, defeating challengers, including Florida Lieutenant Governor Jay Collins. He'll face former Representative David Jolly in November.
6: Voters are desperate for change. We are believing in each other. Folks, I am begging you right now, believe in something better.
4: Jolly, a former Republican, defeating several challengers to secure the Democratic nomination for governor. The two are hoping to succeed term-limited GOP Governor Ron DeSantis. Kristen Goodwin, Fox News.
3: Mixed signals coming from the White House on the status of talks between the U.S. and Iran.
7: President Trump has announced there are no talks or conversations going on or scheduled with the Islamic Republic of Iran. The naval blockade remains in full force and effect. The Hormuz Strait is open and operating. All water mines have been removed or detonated. That is very different than this from the envoy Jared Kushner.
8: The conversations between the U.S. government and different areas of the Iranian government at all areas is probably more robust than it's maybe ever been.
7: From Monday to Tuesday, we've gone from the most robust talks that there have ever been to all the talks are off until further notice.
3: Fox's Peter Ducey reporting. 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
3: Day 15, in the trial of accused child killer Lindsay Clancy, the Massachusetts mother accused of murdering her three young children. Fox's Brian Yenis is in Plymouth.
13: Over the last 2 days, the defense has put Lindsay's mother and Lindsay's former mother-in-law on the stand. They say Lindsay sought help and voiced her concerns in the 3 months before she killed her three children. Lindsay's mother says over-medication made her condition worse. She was prescribed over a dozen medications, including antidepressants, anti-anxiety, and sedative pills that made her suicidal and think about harming her kids.
14: She said that she couldn't remember anything. The medication was pretty much just destroying her mind, and it wasn't her.
13: The prosecution says Lindsay Clancy was sane when she killed her kids and knew what she was doing was wrong. While questioning Lindsay's mother-in-law today, prosecutors said her symptoms did not appear until 5 months after her son was born. Too late, they suggest, for a postpartum illness.
3: Clancy could face life in prison if found guilty or committed to a psychiatric facility if found not guilty. The planned makeover of an historic building in Washington can proceed for now. The latest from Fox's Lisa Lucero.
15: A federal judge has ruled paint tests on the 19th century Eisenhower Executive Office Building, which sits next to the White House, can go ahead. President Trump has suggested the building be painted as part of his effort to renovate and beautify the nation's capital. The proposed paint job has alarmed preservationists, architects, historians, and others who say granite is not meant to be painted and the paint could trap moisture and degrade the stone. But the judge ruling the plaintiffs, which include cultural preservationist groups, had not shown the minimal paint test plan would cause irreparable harm. harm. They had sought a temporary injunction and a restraining order to stop the Trump administration from conducting the tests and other work on the building. Lee Silicera, Fox News.
3: I'm Sue Guzman. This is Fox News.
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Providing for our futures, my responsibility. Yeah, I'm real good on the pressure, being all that I can be. I can't call in sick on Mondays when the weekend's been too strong.

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3: It's primary night in Florida. I'm Ted Lindner, Fox News. Florida voters have chosen their Republican and Democratic nominees in several key races. Fox's Kristen Goodwin recaps it for us tonight.
4: President Trump backed Congressman Byron Donalds, winning Florida's GOP gubernatorial primary. He'll face former U.S. Representative David Jolly in November. Jolly, a former Republican who switched parties, winning the Democratic nomination for governor. Both are vying to replace Republican Governor Ron DeSantis, who is term limited. Progressive state Representative Angie Nixon winning the state's Democratic Senate primary. She'll take on incumbent GOP Senator Ashley Moody in November for the chance to serve out the final 2 years of former Senator Marco Rubio's term. Moody, who secured the Republican Senate nomination, was appointed to the role by Governor DeSantis when Rubio became Secretary of State last year. Kristen Goodwin, Fox News.
3: Primary voting in Wyoming and Alaska happening as well. The United Arab Emirates say their defense has detected two ballistic missiles coming from Iran, but the IRGC is yet to claim responsibility. Fox's Jonathan Hunt.
5: Two ships hit and those two missiles directed at the UAE. So it shows that Iran is still ready and able to take offensive actions if it wishes to. The president, meantime, came out swinging, posting to Truth Social, quote, there are no talks or conversations going on or scheduled with the Islamic Republic of Iran. The naval blockade remains in full force and effect. The Hormuz Strait is open and operating. All water mines have been removed or detonated.
3: U.S. Special Envoy Jared Kushner is in the Middle East as well. And President Trump saying Tuesday is delaying 50% U.S. tariffs on $20 billion worth of Canadian imports after the two countries reached a last-minute deal hours before the sanctions were to go into effect. The president making the announcement on his social media platform. 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
3: Opening statements in the social media addiction trial against Meta underway in California. Fox's Claudia Cowan in Oakland.
9: Meta's legal team arrived here at federal court to defend the company behind Facebook and Instagram from allegations that it deliberately makes products addictive to children. California Deputy Attorney General Megan O'Neill began her opening statement saying Meta's business model is to, quote, hook the users, hold them for as long as they can, harvest their data, and then hide the truth from the public. A coalition of 29 states accuses Meta of using features like infinite scrolling, personalized recommendations, and constant notifications to keep young users coming back, even as the company knew about the potential for serious harm, including anxiety, depression, and sleep problems.
3: Meta, denying any wrongdoing, said they stand behind their designs and they feel as though they have enough restrictions for teen users already. The defense team for Lindsey Clancy is arguing the mom cannot be held responsible for her three children's deaths because of her mental state, but prosecutors claim Clancy planned the killing. Psychiatrist Dr. Donald Condi responding to doubts the prosecution raises that Clancy never reported hearing voices till the day of the murders.
10: Ms. Clancy reported she was worried that her children would be taken away from her. Perhaps by the Department of Children and Families, if she reported very severe symptoms.
3: Clancy had claimed she heard voices telling her to kill her children and herself. Clancy could face life in prison if she's convicted, or could be committed to a state psychiatric hospital if the jury finds her not guilty. And Liberia has agreed to accept up to 1,200 third country deportees from the United States. The deportees will be received within a year, with the first group of 20 expected this Thursday. The 1,200 deportees will include Africans as well as nationals from North America, South America, and the Caribbean. I'm Ted Lindner. This is Fox News.
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3: Make their primary picks. I'm Sue Guzman, Fox News. Florida's race for governor is officially... Fox's Kristen Goodwin telling us.
4: Congressman Byron Donalds winning Florida's GOP gubernatorial primary.
5: My administration will be guided by three pillars: making Florida accountable, achievable, and most of all, affordable.
4: Donalds, who is backed by President Trump, defeating challengers, including Florida Lieutenant Governor Jay Collins. He'll face former Representative David Jolly in November.
6: Voters are desperate for change. We are believing in each other, folks. I am begging you right now, believe in something better.
4: Jolly, a former Republican, defeating several challengers to secure the Democratic nomination for governor. The two are hoping to succeed term-limited GOP Governor Ron DeSantis. Kristen Goodwin, Fox News.
3: It was a mixed bag for Democratic Socialists in the Sunshine State. Angie Nixon defeating Alex Vindman. Democratic Congress members Debbie Wasserman Schultz and Jared Moskowitz managed to fend off challenges by Democratic Socialists. In Wyoming, Republicans have chosen State Senator Eric Barlow in a four-way primary as their nominee for governor in the race to succeed outgoing Governor Mark Gordon. He'll face Democrat Kenneth Kastner in the November general election. Wyoming Congresswoman Trump-backed Harriet Hageman's going to face Democrat former state representative James Byrd for the seat held by Senator Cynthia Lummis, who's retiring. In Alaska, Democrat Mary Peltola advances to the general election for the U.S. Senate, and Senator Dan Sullivan advances on the Republican side. Independent Bill Hill and Republican U.S. Representative Nick Begich III have advanced to the general election for Alaska's only U.S. House seat. Democrat Jonathan Christ Tompkins advances to the general election for governor in Alaska. And the U.S. and Canada have now reached a last-minute deal to delay 50% tariffs on Canadian imports. 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
3: Mixed signals coming from the White House regarding the status of talks between the U.S. and Iran.
11: President Trump has announced there are no talks or conversations going on or scheduled with the Islamic Republic of Iran. The naval blockade remains in full force and effect. The Hormuz Strait is open and operating. All water mines have been removed or detonated. That is very different than this from the envoy Jared Kushner.
12: The conversations between the U.S. government and different areas of the Iranian government at all areas is probably more robust than it's maybe ever been.
11: From Monday to Tuesday, we've gone from the most robust talks that there have ever been to all the talks are off until further notice.
3: Fox's Peter Ducey, White House officials say there's no contradiction between the president and Kushner's comments. Also in Massachusetts, it was day number 15 in the trial of accused child killer Lindsay Clancy, the Massachusetts mother accused of murdering her three young children. And Fox's Brian Yenis is in Plymouth.
13: Over the last 2 days, the defense has put Lindsay's mother and Lindsay's former mother-in-law on the stand. They say Lindsay sought help and voiced her concerns in the 3 months before she killed her three children. Lindsay's mother says over-medication made her condition worse. She was prescribed over a dozen medications, including antidepressants, anti-anxiety, and sedative pills that made her suicidal and think about harming her kids.
14: She said that she couldn't remember anything. The medication was
0: pretty much just destroying her mind, and it wasn't her.
13: The prosecution says Lindsay Clancy was sane when she killed her kids and knew what she was doing was wrong. While questioning Lindsay's mother-in-law today, prosecutors said her symptoms did not appear until 5 months after her son was born. Too late, they suggest, for a postpartum illness.
3: And Clancy faces life in prison if she is found guilty, or commitment in a psychiatric facility if not guilty. I'm Sue Guzman. This is Fox News.
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the National Weather Service in Springfield has issued a severe thunderstorm warning for northwestern Miller County, Morgan County, until 2:15 a.m. At 1:26 a.m., severe thunderstorms were located along a line extending from near Tipton to 7 miles south of Versailles to 8 miles southwest of Lorrie, moving east at 40 miles per hour. Expected hazards include 60 miles per hour wind gusts. This is a radar-indicated threat. The following impacts are expected. Expect damage to roofs, siding, and trees. 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
3: Another primary night in America. I'm Ted Lindner, Fox News. Florida voters have chosen their Republican and Democratic nominees in several key races. Fox's Kristen Goodwin.
4: President Trump backed Congressman Byron Donalds, winning Florida's GOP gubernatorial primary. He'll face former U.S. Representative David Jolly in November. Jolly, a former Republican who switched parties, winning the Democratic nomination for governor. Both are vying to replace Republican Governor Ron DeSantis, who is term limited. Progressive State Representative Angie Nixon winning the state's Democratic Senate primary. She'll take on incumbent GOP Senator Ashley Moody in November for the chance to serve out the final 2 years of former Senator Marco Rubio's term. Moody, who secured the Republican Senate nomination, was appointed to the role by Governor DeSantis when Rubio became Secretary of State last year. Kristen Goodwin, Fox News.
3: In Wyoming, Republicans have chosen State Senator Eric Barlow in a four-way primary as their nominee for governor in the race to succeed outgoing Governor Mark Gordon. He'll face Democrat Kenneth Kasner in the November general election. Wyoming Congresswoman Harriet Hageman will face Democrat and former State Representative James Byrd for the seat held by Senator Cynthia Lummis, who's retiring. In Alaska, Democrat Mary Peltola advances to the general election for the U.S. Senate. Senator Dan Sullivan advances on the Republican side. Independent Bill Hill and Republican U.S. Representative Nick Begich have advanced to the general election for Alaska's only U.S. House seat. Democrat Jonathan Kreiss Tompkins advances to the general election for governor in the state of Alaska. President Trump saying on Tuesday that he's delaying 50% U.S. tariffs on $20 billion worth of Canadian imports. This after the two countries reached a last-minute deal hours before the sanctions were to go into effect. The announcement, which the president made on his social media platform, buys time for more negotiations and avoids for now another strain in already tense relations between the historic allies. 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
3: The defense team for Lindsey Clancy arguing the mom cannot be held responsible for her three children's deaths because of her mental state, but prosecutors claim that Clancy planned the killings. Psychiatrist Dr. Donald Condi responding to doubts the prosecution raises that Clancy never reported hearing voices till the day of the murders.
17: Ms. Clancy reported she was worried that her children would be taken away from her. Perhaps by the Department of Children and Families if she reported very severe symptoms.
3: Clancy claims she heard voices telling her to kill her children and herself. Clancy could face life in prison if she's convicted or could be committed to a state psychiatric hospital if the jury finds her not guilty. The United Arab Emirates says their defenses detected two ballistic missiles coming from Iran, but the IRGC is yet to claim responsibility. Fox's Jonathan Hunt with more.
18: Two ships hit and those two missiles directed at the UAE. So it shows that Iran is still ready and able to take offensive actions if it wishes to. The president, meantime, came out swinging, posting to Truth Social, quote, "There are no talks or conversations going on or scheduled with the Islamic Republic of Iran. The naval blockade remains in full force and effect. The Hormuz Strait is open and operating. All water mines have been removed or detonated."
3: U.S. Special Envoy Jared Kushner is in the Middle East as well. And the Pentagon says not to worry about dwindling munitions, maintaining that the United States is ready to defeat any threat. This despite the use of large quantities of armaments in the conflict with Iran. Spokesman Michael Duffy declaring on Tuesday that the U.S. military can defeat any threat at the time and place of our choosing. I'm Ted Lindner. This is Fox News.
0: Tell those musicians to start playing some action music because it is on.
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3: Results are in. I'm Sue Guzman, Fox News. And Florida's race for governor has officially been set. Here's Fox's Kristen Goodwin.
4: Congressman Byron Donalds winning Florida's GOP gubernatorial primary.
5: My administration will be guided by three pillars: making Florida accountable, achievable, and most of all, affordable.
4: Donalds, who is backed by President Trump, defeating challengers, including Florida Lieutenant Governor Jay Collins. He'll face former Representative David Jolly in November.
6: Voters are desperate for change. We are believing in each other. Folks, I am begging you right now, believe in something better.
4: Jolly, a former Republican, defeating several challengers to secure the Democratic nomination for governor. The two are hoping to succeed term-limited GOP Governor Ron DeSantis. Kristen Goodwin, Fox News.
3: In Wyoming, Republicans have chosen State Senator Eric Barlow in a four-way primary as their nominee for governor in the race to succeed outgoing Governor Mark Gordon. Face Democrat Kenneth Kastner in the November general election. Wyoming congressional candidate Trump-backed Harriet Hageman is going to face Democrat and former State Representative James Byrd for the seat held by Senator Cynthia Lummis, who's retiring. In Alaska, Democrat Mary Peltola has advanced to the general election for the U.S. Senate, with Dan Sullivan on the Republican side. Independent Bill Hill and Republican U.S. Representative Nick Begich III have advanced to the general election for Alaska's only U.S. House seat, while Democrats Jonathan Kreis Tompkins and Tom Begich advanced to the general election for governor in Alaska. And the United States and Canada have reached a last-minute deal now to delay planned 50% tariffs on Canadian imports. President Trump says the move buys some time for more negotiations. 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
3: Mixed signals coming from the White House on the status of talks between the U.S. and Iran.
19: President Trump has announced there are no talks or conversations going on or scheduled with the Islamic Republic of Iran. The naval blockade remains in full force and effect. The Hormuz Strait is open and operating. All water mines have been removed or detonated. That is very different than this from the envoy Jared Kushner.
20: The conversations between the U.S. government and different areas of the Iranian government at all areas is probably more robust than it's maybe ever been.
19: Fox. From Monday to Tuesday, we've gone from the most robust talks that there have ever been to all the talks are off until further notice.
3: Fox's Peter Ducey. White House officials say there's no contradiction between what the president says and Jared Kushner has said about the negotiations. Planned makeover of an historic building in Washington can proceed for now. Fox's Lisa Lacerra has the latest.
21: A federal judge has ruled paint tests on the 19th century Eisenhower Executive Office Building, which sits next to the White House, can go ahead. President Trump has suggested the building be painted as part of his effort to renovate and beautify the nation's capital. The proposed paint job has alarmed preservationists, architects, historians, and others who say granite is not meant to be painted and the paint could trap moisture and degrade the stone. But the judge ruling the plaintiffs, which include cultural preservationist groups, had not shown the minimal paint test plan would cause irreparable harm. They had sought a temporary injunction and a restraining order to stop the Trump administration from conducting the tests and other work on the building. Lisa Lacerra, Fox News.
3: Madonna leading the 2026 MTV Video Music Award nominations. She's up for 11 awards. Taylor Swift with the second most nominations, 9. If she takes home even one award, she'll become the most awarded artist in VMA history. VMAs will be handed out Sunday, September 27th in Los Angeles. I'm Sue Guzman. This is Fox News.
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3: More results from primary night. I'm Ted Lindner, Fox News. Florida voters choosing their Republican and Democratic nominees in several key races Tuesday. Fox's Kristen Goodwin.
4: President Trump backed Congressman Byron Donalds, winning Florida's GOP gubernatorial primary. He'll face former U.S. Representative David Jolly in November. Jolly, a former Republican who switched parties, winning the Democratic nomination for governor. Both are vying to replace Republican Governor Ron DeSantis, who is term limited. Progressive State Representative Angie Nixon winning the state's Democratic Senate primary. She'll take on incumbent GOP Senator Ashley Moody in November for the chance to serve out the final 2 years of former Senator Marco Rubio's term. Moody, who secured the Republican Senate nomination, was appointed to the role by Governor DeSantis when Rubio became Secretary of State last year. Kristen Goodwin, Fox News.
3: Voting happening in Wyoming and Alaska as well on Tuesday. In Wyoming, Republicans choosing State Senator Eric Barlow in a four-way primary as their nominee for governor in the race to succeed outgoing Governor Mark Gordon. He'll face Democrat Kenneth Kasner in the November general election. Wyoming Congresswoman Harriet Hageman will face Democrat and former State Representative James Byrd for the seat held by Senator Cynthia Lummis, who's retiring. In Alaska, Democrat Mary Peltola advanced into the general election for the U.S. Senate, and Senator Dan Sullivan advancing on the Republican side. Independent Bill Hill and Republican U.S. Representative Nick Begich have advanced to the general election for Alaska's only U.S. House seat. And President Trump saying Tuesday he was delaying the 50% U.S. tariffs on $20 billion worth of Canadian imports. This after the two countries reached a last-minute deal hours before the sanctions were to go into effect. The announcement, which the president made on his social media platform, buys time for negotiations and avoids, for now, another strain in already tense relations between the historic allies of the U.S. and Canada. 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
3: The defense team for Lindsey Clancy is arguing that the mom cannot be held responsible for her three children's deaths because of her mental state, but prosecutors claim that Clancy planned the killings. Psychiatric Dr. Donald Condi responding to doubts the prosecution raises that Clancy never reported hearing voices until the day of the murders.
9: Ms. Clancy reported she was worried that her children would be taken away from her. Perhaps by the Department of Children and Families, if she reported very severe symptoms.
3: Clancy claims she heard voices telling her to kill her children and herself. Clancy could face life in prison if she's convicted, or could be committed to a state psychiatric hospital if the jury finds her not guilty. The United Arab Emirates saying their defenses detected two ballistic missiles coming from Iran, but the IRGC has yet to claim responsibility. Fox's Jonathan Hunt.
10: Two ships hit and those two missiles directed at the UAE. So it shows that Iran is still ready and able to take offensive actions if it wishes to. The president, meantime, came out swinging, posting to Truth Social, quote, "There are no talks or conversations going on or scheduled with the Islamic Republic of Iran. The naval blockade remains in full force and effect. The Hormuz Strait is open and operating. All water mines have been removed or detonated."
3: U.S. Special Envoy Jared Kushner in the Middle East as well. And the Pentagon says not to worry about dwindling munitions, maintaining the U.S. is ready to defeat any threat. This despite the use of large quantities of armaments in the conflict with Iran. Spokesman Michael Duffy declaring the U.S. military can defeat any threat at the time and place of our choosing. I'm Ted Lindner. This is Fox News.
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3: An upset in Florida. I'm Dave Anthony, Fox News. A Democratic socialist outspends 16-1. Angie Nixon wins the Democratic primary for a Senate seat and will challenge Republican Senator Ashley Moody.
4: Nixon beating Alex Vindman, who was a former top security national official. He was a witness in President Trump's first impeachment trial. He had been backed by other Democrats, including Senators Mark Kelly and Tammy Duckworth. But progressives did see a loss in the 25th congressional district, where DSA-backed candidate Oliver Larkin failed to prevail against the incumbent Jared Moskowitz.
3: That's Fox's Madeline Rivera. Another House Democrat in Florida, Congresswoman Debbie Wasserman Schultz, also defeated a progressive challenger and others in a redrawn district. Now, Republican Congressman Corey Mills was primaried out, the 11th House incumbent to lose this year. Ryan Elijah defeated Mills, who's under ethics investigations. Another GOP congressman, Byron Donalds, won the Republican nomination for Florida governor.
5: My administration will be guided by three pillars: making Florida accountable, achievable, and most of all, affordable.
3: Donalds will take on Democrat David Jolly, who used to be a Republican member of Congress. In Alaska, Republican Senator Dan Sullivan advanced to November's ballot, but finished second in primary voting to Democrat Mary Peltola. Sullivan's seat considered one of six toss-ups in the Fox News power rankings. This is big news north of the border.
6: 50% tariffs on a wide array of Canadian goods were meant to come into effect this morning, but President Trump's made a last-minute decision to delay the measure for 3 days. He says the United States and Canada have agreed a trade deal, and the two countries just need time to finalize the documents.
3: That's Fox's Jonathan Savage. Meanwhile, the stalemate remains over the Strait of Hormuz. President Trump keeps insisting it's open. The U.S. controls it, but Iran says it's closed. 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
3: As the U.S. and Iran remain in conflict, 17 Iranians have been indicted, accused of hacking into nearly 130 or 50 universities, as well as dozens of U.S. companies and government agencies, stealing academic and other information, according to the Justice Department. And now the War Department is putting 30 colleges and universities under scrutiny over any potential security risks and partnerships with countries like Iran or China and Russia.
11: The Pentagon says the move is to protect against property, intellectual, or technology theft. Undersecretary Emil Michaels said that, quote, the Department of War has zero tolerance for academic partnerships that compromise our national security. And Assistant Secretary Dr. Joseph Jewell added that, quote, the department must therefore ensure that our research investments are well protected from foreign exploitation. The deadline for institutions to issue their reports is the end of the month, and the reports must include not only the overall assessment of potential exposure, but also any mitigation plans deemed necessary in order for the institutions to stay eligible for research funding. Kevin Uretsky, Fox News.
3: There's another social media trial going on. Meta, after losing lawsuits in New Mexico and Los Angeles, California, on trial in Oakland over its content and also policies for Instagram and Facebook.
12: California, Colorado, Kentucky, and New Jersey are leading a group of 29 states accusing Meta of knowingly and deliberately creating addictive features that harm young people's mental health and of collecting minors' data without parental consent in violation of federal law. Meta says it strongly disagrees with the allegations and is proud of its record protecting teens. Kristen Goodwin, Fox News.
3: On Wall Street, stock futures are down slightly after a third straight day of selling. The Nasdaq yesterday went down 355 points. I'm Dave Anthony, and this is Fox News.
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3: Byron Donalds could make history. I'm Dave Anthony, Fox News. The Republican congressman wins a primary in Florida, trying to become the state's first black governor.
4: Tonight, we put aside our differences. Tonight, we are one united Republican Party.
3: Donalds will face David Jolly, who used to be a Republican in Congress, now a Trump critic who won the Democratic primary for governor. A Democratic socialist scored an upset in Florida. Angie Nixon, who has outspent 16-1, defeated Alex Vindman, who won to win the Democratic Senate primary to challenge GOP Senator Ashley Moody.
5: But progressives did see a loss in the 25th congressional district, where DSA-backed candidate Oliver Larkin failed to prevail against the incumbent Jared Moskowitz. Moskowitz saying in a statement, Democratic voters sent a clear message. I faced a challenge from the DSA. They threw everything at me, and I didn't change who I am or what I believe.
3: Fox's Madeline Rivera, a Republican congressman, was primaried out. Corey Mills, the 11th House incumbent defeated this year. Mills, who's under an ethics investigation, lost to GOP challenger Ryan Elijah. In Alaska, Democrat Mary Peltola finished first in a Senate primary. Republican incumbent Dan Sullivan was second. They and two others advanced to November in a ranked choice voting contest. Canada is not being hit with big new tariffs this morning.
6: The president releasing a statement just hours before the tariffs were supposed to take effect, writing on Truth Social, I have paused the 50% tariffs against Canada for a three-day period based on the fact that Canada and the USA, subject to the finalization of documents, have a deal.
3: Fox's Ashley Strohmeyer. Stalemate remains in the Strait of Hormuz. President Trump insists it's open and the U.S. controls it.
7: Immediately after the statement by the president about the Strait of Hormuz, Iranian officials denied the critical waterway is open. Now, the Iranians did launch multiple attacks on vessels there over the weekend.
3: That's Fox's Trey Yingst. 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
11: Yay!
3: We mentioned primary results in Florida and Alaska. They also voted in a very red state, Wyoming.
12: Congresswoman Trump-backed Harriet Hageman is going to face Democrat and former state representative James Byrd for the seat held by Senator Cynthia Lummis, who is retiring. Hageman was first elected to Congress in 2022 after defeating former Representative Liz Cheney. Republicans selecting State Senator Eric Barlow in a four-way primary as their nominee for governor in the race to succeed outgoing Governor Mark Gordon. He'll face Democrat Kenneth Kastner in the November general election. President Trump carried the state of Wyoming by nearly 46 percentage points in 2024, his largest margin in any state. Sue Guzman, Fox News.
3: There is an empty cell on death row in Florida after the state's 13th execution this year. William Silva was convicted of murdering his estranged wife in 2006, and in his last words before the lethal injection, Silva claimed it was an accident. A convicted killer in Australia in prison for life is appealing in a case that got worldwide attention.
13: Erin Patterson's lawyer says there were major errors during her original trial. The Australian was convicted of murdering three relatives and trying to kill another by serving beef Wellington pastries made with poisonous mushrooms. The dead included her estranged husband's parents and aunt.
3: That's Fox's Jonathan Savage. On Wall Street, stock futures down not by much. Coming off three straight sell-offs, the Dow dropped over 100 points. The NASDAQ plunged 355. In baseball, a Brewers blowout for the record books.
14: Uh-oh. Is this number one? Lara deep to left. And it is number one in the big leagues for Luis Lara.
3: And they picked quite a night in his first career home run on Brewers TV. Milwaukee didn't just shut out Seattle. They beat the Mariners 22-0, tying the Major League record for the most lopsided shutout ever. I'm Dave Anthony, and this is Fox News.
0: Cattle Preview. Hello, everyone. I'm Mark Dorenkamp with Agribusiness News on Brownfield. Have you made the switch to Pioneer brand Z-Series soybeans? With yield potential unlike anything you've ever seen, Z-Series sets new industry standards. Plant the one you trust to lead. Pioneer. The USDA's Cattle on Feed report is out Friday. Brownfield's Megan Grebner has a preview.
15: Ag economist Charlie Martinez is the director of the King Ranch Institute for Ranch Management.
16: As we gear up for the fall run, as we gear up for some restructuring of the supply chain with Tyson, as we gear up for maybe some cattle come from Mexico, the placement number to me is the third leg to that where it can have some movement in the market depending upon what that number comes in at.
15: Pre-report estimates actually have placements down a little more than 6%. All cattle on feed up 2.5% and marketing's down more than 7%. He says this report will also serve as a benchmark as the industry prepares to resume live cattle imports from Mexico.
16: When we get those Mexican cattle coming and we start getting reports in terms of the number of head, it allows us to try to get more, you know, of a picture put together for the rest of this year, first part of next year.
15: I'm Megan Grebner for Brownfield.
0: Farm groups are expected to raise concerns about USDA staffing during a listening session Thursday at the Missouri State Fair. Brownfield's Kara Hart reports.
17: Missouri Farm Bureau President Garrett Hawkins says there have been some Farm Service Agency offices in Missouri that are going to be operating with reduced staff and hours.
18: Well, I've heard it from several of our county leaders who have concerns. It is so important. These offices truly are the connection, if you will, the front porch to USDA leadership in Washington, D.C., and our people have long been supporters of their USDA staff in their local offices. And
17: Hawkins tells Brownfield farmers understand tight budgets. However,
18: you know, there's important work that has to be done, and they need to be able to access these offices and make sure those staff are supported.
17: Missouri Farm Bureau isn't the only one raising concerns about staffing at the Farm Service Agency. Earlier this month, U.S. Senator Josh Hawley from Missouri sent a letter to the USDA asking for more details by mid-August. I'm Kara Hart for Brownfield.
0: And researchers at the University of Minnesota are studying how certain cover crops could play a role in pest management. Extension entomologist Bob Cook says cover crop adoption has been largely attributed to reducing erosion, minimizing leaching, and helping pollinators.
19: All these things. But what we're trying to do is to see if incorporating these cover crops into our current corn and soybean production systems can provide benefits through pest suppression.
0: Cook says soybeans co-occurring in the field with a cover crop can make it more difficult for pests to find or stay on the soybean or create natural control with favorable habitat for pest predators. I'm Mark Dorenkamp with Brownfield Ag News.
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0: Hometown Country, KDRO, 1490 AM and 101.3 FM. That's Reba McEntire with the Star Spangled Banner. Good morning. I'm Kathy Edwards. It's 10 minutes past 6 o'clock on a very rainy Wednesday morning, 68 degrees in downtown Sedalia. Here's the latest from the KDRO News Desk. The city of Sedalia met Monday evening, and most of the 2 hours was spent talking about free speech and quiet neighborhoods. During the good and welfare portion of the meeting, several people spoke regarding free speech at the council meetings.
1: So I want to talk about urging the council to remove from city ordinance 12255 any mention of an alleged free speech zone. If a free speech zone is established, the logical conclusion is that there must be a no free speech zone somewhere. And there is, right here.
2: Repeal the ordinance. Remove the unnecessary barriers put in place by the previous tyrants. Protect reasonable order and decorum. Give the people their voice back.
3: An entire repeal really makes the most sense on this. If there are elements of it you think need to be kept, it should be brought back, discussed in public, and voted on.
0: When it came time for the council to discuss free speech, there were differing opinions.
4: I would like to repeal, make a motion to repeal the entire public participation.
5: I have no problem with repealing this. This is something that I've been championing for a while.
6: I don't see what the infringement on the free speech is. You're allowed to come up and speak on any topic you want for your 3 minutes.
7: I would like, if individuals would, for you to actually write down what part of that ordinance you don't like.
8: I hope no one has any tomatoes to throw at me, but I would like to say that I've always figured we had a free speech.
9: I agree with Tina and Lee. You get up, you can speak. Where is it said that you cannot speak?
0: Another hot topic at Monday night's meeting dealt with the Embassy House, the faith-based men's recovery organization, the Embassy, Inc., purchased the house at 906 West 7th, sparking public hearings and debate.
10: This is a beautiful neighborhood with a lot of elderly people living on West 7th and surrounding areas. It raises a red flag to me because I'm not hearing what's going to be done to assure anyone's safety.
11: I have young kids that I really worry about their safety. We've been terrorized for a year with a different transitional house. And I don't want my kids to be worried about going outside. They were harassed.
12: The city of Sedalia gave the embassy approximately $200,000 from the opioid settlement money. How was that money distributed?
0: The next Sedalia City Council meeting is Monday, September 7th. The band Three Dog Night canceled their appearance at the Missouri State Fair Tuesday night. The cancellation was announced just before 6:45 p.m. and was due to the health of bassist Tim Hutton. According to the fair, Hutton experienced a medical emergency in Chesterfield, Missouri on August 16th. An ambulance was called to the venue and Hutton was evaluated at a local hospital. Although he was released shortly after and the group initially hoped to continue their tour, his health ultimately prevented the band from performing at their next stop, the Missouri State Fair. Those who purchased their tickets online through eTix will automatically receive a refund. Those who purchase their tickets through the ticket office are asked to hang on to their tickets and fill out a refund form at moststatefair.com. The Little River Band performed as scheduled beginning at 7:30 p.m. Today is Senior Appreciation Day at the Missouri State Fair. There is a dance contest going on all day in the Mathewson Exhibition Center and square dancing in the Moeller Assembly Hall, plus $5 admission after 5 p.m. Also happening this evening, a jousting tournament in the Governor Michael L. Parson Arena. Shade Adams is the owner and captain of Knights of Valor.
13: I have the champion from Mexico, the champion from Canada, and the champion from the USA. They are going to go head-to-head in real full-contact jousting. This is not some scripted show. This is a real jousting tournament. And you know what? For halftime, well, we've got a bunch of sword fighters going to smash each other with swords and axes and big hammers and pole axes and everything else in the steel cage. These guys are smashing each other with solid wooden lances, you know, at a combined speed of around 50 miles an hour. You know, it's pretty unique when we have bull riders telling us that we're crazy.
0: The 2026 Missouri State Fair runs through Sunday, August 23rd. On Tuesday afternoon, Missouri Governor Mike Kehoe and First Lady Claudia Kehoe visited Whittier High School to drop off school supplies as part of the governor's Mansion on a Mission program. Current and former Whittier students, along with Sedalia 200 administrators and Whittier staff members, helped unload large totes and bags stuffed with donated school supplies. The governor and the First Lady chatted with Whittier staff and students about educational experiences and successes at Sedalia 200's Alternative High School. Mansion on a Mission is a community service initiative led by First Lady Claudia Kehoe and the state's first family in partnership with the Missouri Governor's Mansion. The program travels across Missouri to highlight local nonprofits, deliver meals, drop off school supplies, and support community groups to help citizens in need. Missouri students are heading back to school, and Highway Patrol urges you to be alert and careful. Matt Pilger reports.
14: The Missouri State Highway Patrol is urging drivers to slow down, avoid distractions, and watch for school buses as students return to class. The patrol says Missouri recorded 834 crashes involving school buses in 2024, resulting in 7 deaths and 345 injuries, and is reminding motorists to follow bus stop laws and stay alert near schools and bus stops. Matt Pilger, Missouri Net.
0: Troop A covers Pettis County and actively monitors state highways, cutting directly through Sedalia, including U.S. Highway 65 and U.S. Highway 50, where high-speed commuter traffic intersects with local school bus routes. Mail delivery problems in Missouri may have affected some voters in St. Louis. KMOX reporter Maria Kina has the details.
15: St. Louis City residents had voting ballots they sent into the Board of Election Commissioners on time returned with a yellow stamp from the United States Postal Service saying the address is vacant. This is not an isolated incident. It has happened to more than one person in this last election. That means St. Louis City voters mailing in their ballots likely did not have their votes counted. The Board of Elections confirmed this has happened and should not have. KMOX has reached out to the USPS and have not had a reply.
0: In April of this year, hundreds of letters and packages were found abandoned on a vacant lot in St. Louis. The dumped mail dated as far back as January and included sensitive documents like bank statements, utility bills, and insurance cards. In June, another massive pile of undelivered mail was found hidden behind a church in North St. Louis, prompting tense Senate hearings with postal leadership. Researchers in Missouri are using nanoparticles to battle a deadly cancer. Sue Danielson reports.
16: Missouri University of Science and Technology Assistant Professor Mostafa Yazdi says their goal is to improve treatment options for aggressive triple-negative breast cancer.
17: We are using immune cells to fight against the existing tumors. They are going to activate T cells, and these T cells are like weapon. Basically, they are going to go recognize and find all the cancer cells and eradicate the tumor.
16: He says exposing and targeting hidden cancer cells should lead to better treatment and patient outcomes. Triple-negative breast cancer is often diagnosed in young women, is extremely aggressive, and often comes back after treatment. He says if all goes well, their research could eventually lead to clinical trials.
17: It's going to take time, but at the same time, I believe the field is moving into the right direction. And soon enough, we are going to have good news to share with patients, give them more treatment options.
16: Sue Danielson, Missouri Net.
0: 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Well, we're going to have rain today, at least this morning. Some locally will become more isolated this afternoon. Gusty winds and small hail possible. Expect a high of 82. Right now, we still have a little bit of rain and 68 degrees in downtown Sedalia. And today's KDRO Hometown Fan of the Day is Mike Williams. Yes, Mike Williams is today's KDRO Hometown Fan of the Day. And if you have someone you would like to nominate, call me at 660-827-6200. 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
18: 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It was a quiet Tuesday for direct cash cattle trade activity. Bids and asking prices didn't surface. It looks like significant trade volume is going to hold out until sometime Thursday or Friday, especially with Friday's cattle on feed report, which comes out at 3 p.m. Eastern, 2 Central. At the Sioux Falls Regional Cattle Auction in South Dakota, feeder steers weighing more than 900 pounds were $5 to $10 lower. Feeder heifers were $10 to $20 lower. The USDA says demand for yearling steers and heifers was moderate. There were many long strings of yearlings on offer and flesh range from light to heavy. The market overall was pretty active. Medium and large one feeder steers, 872 to 899 pounds, brought $305 to $332. Medium and large one feeder heifers, 807 to 848 pounds, brought $304 to $310. Box beef closed sharply higher and higher with solid demand for moderate offerings. Choice up $11.58 at $391.15. Select was $203 higher at $366.29. Estimated cattle slaughter was 106,000 head. Cash hogs closed higher with a large negotiated run. Processors continue to have leverage and are moving needed numbers at their pace. Overall, the market has been largely focused on demand. And while there are some bright spots in both global markets and domestically, there are lingering concerns about long-term strength. Barrows and gilts of the National Daily Direct were up 90 cents with a weighted average of 93.52. Both the Iowa, Minnesota, and the Western Corn Belt were 91 cents higher with a weighted average of 93.34. Pork values closed higher, up 37 cents at 99.12. Ribs were up sharply, and estimated hog slaughter was 476,000 head. At the CME, live and feeder cattle were higher ahead of widespread direct business. And lean hog futures finished the day lower on technical selling as the market remains largely concerned about demand. This program is brought to you by John Deere. John Deere is proud to support the American farmers and ranchers who harvest our future year in and year out. I'm Megan Grebner for Brownfield.
19: The Spotlight on Soybeans is brought to you by Missouri soybean farmers and their checkoff. Missouri Soybeans has a booth at the Missouri State Fair. Intern Michaela Rojas says it's in a new location.
20: We are excited to be in the agriculture building this year. We are excited to showcase all of the different uses of soybeans and talk to fairgoers about Missouri agriculture and specifically the soybean industry. At the booth, we will have a variety of different byproducts. One of the companies that we work with, Sinlon, we will have their turf there to showcase. 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One new thing that we have to offer, too, is our picture display, so kids can get their pictures taken with Simon and Soymantha. And then we are partnering with the Columbia Fire Department to do soy foam demonstrations near the grandstand.
19: Learn more about Missouri soybeans at mosoy.org.
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21: Although his life spanned just over 24 years, James Dean is a movie legend whose popularity, measured in visitors to his hometown of Fairmount, Indiana, just keeps growing. He moved to California with his parents when he was five, but when his mother passed just 4 years later, he came back to Indiana.
24: He couldn't afford to have anybody come in and tend Jimmy, so Mr. Dean's sister, Mrs. Winslow, on the farm, they said, bring Jimmy back, we'll raise him. And he lived here from 1940 until 1949 when he got out of high school.
21: Phil Ziegler retells the story of the hometown hero here today. After graduation, he set out to make it big in acting. His break came in a movie called East of Eden.
24: Ilya Kazan came along, and he was looking for raw talent, new talent, for East of Eden. But he couldn't find a guy to play Cal, who who was a rebellious sort of person in this movie.
21: A friend of Kazan's told him to go watch a play that Dean was in, and Kazan signed him up and sent him to meet John Steinbeck, who wrote East of Eden.
24: Steinbeck called Kazan, and he said, "Don't let that arrogant get away." He said, "He's Cal Trask." He said, "I don't like him, but," he said, "sign him up."
21: His last trip to Fairmount came in February of 1955, when he returned with a photographer from Life magazine who was shooting an article about the actor. On September 30th of 1955, he died in a car accident on his way to Salinas, California. Ziegler says that people seemed to identify with the character and with James Dean himself. Even so many decades later, his life is one that captivates people in this country and around the world. Traveling the Countryside, in Fairmount, Indiana, I'm Andrew McCray.
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2: The Nebraska man was William Jennings Bryan, of course, and his speech was the famous Cross of Gold speech. From that moment, the chances of Richard Parks Bland of Missouri for the nomination were diminished. Richard Bland had been a Missourian since he was 20. He taught school for a year, then he went west and worked in the silver mines of Nevada for a while before he returned to practice law in Rolla. In 1869, he moved to Lebanon, and 3 years later, he was elected to Congress. The price of silver fluctuated greatly before and after the Civil War. In the 1850s, prices fluctuated so much that silver dollars contained more than 100 cents worth of silver. People were hoarding silver coins and using gold to make purchases. The situation was further inflated by the federal issue of $450 million worth of greenbacks supported only by the credit of the government, not by any mineral. When the government began withdrawing those greenbacks after the war, the farmers and those who had gone into debt heavily during the conflict began to feel the pinch. Those who advocated maintaining the inflated money supply turned to a free silver scheme. Gold had been used for some time as a ratio of 15 or 16 times as much silver by weight equaling a given amount of gold, but Congress passed a law devaluing silver and putting the country on a gold standard. The silver miners, of course, launched a strong campaign for restoration of the value of silver, and they found a ready ally in the former silver miner, Congressman Richard P. Bland of Missouri. Bland worked for passage of the act in 1878 over the veto of President Hayes, allowing limited minting of silver coins. His consistent efforts on behalf of the silver industry earned him the name of Silver Dick Bland. In the mid-1890s, leading Democrats of the West and South were hoping to forge an alliance to defeat the gold standard Democrats of the East. It led to Bland going to the convention that year as the front runner. But some things were against him. He was in his 60s by then, his health was uncertain, and some questioned whether he could wage the vigorous campaign necessary. Although a dignified man, he lacked what we call today charisma. His background in Missouri and Kentucky made him, by inference, at least, a Southerner. Some Civil War wounds were still open. Populists didn't like him. His wife was a Catholic, and opposition to Catholics in the public house was legendary at the time. His biggest drawback, though, was William Jennings Bryan. And while he was at home in Lebanon farming, the convention turned against him. On the fifth ballot, Senator Altgeld of Illinois switched his delegation away from Bland to Bryan. And a few minutes later, Missouri Senator William Joel Stone went to the podium and read a letter from Bland announcing his withdrawal. He refused the vice presidential nomination. Bland's career rapidly declined after that. He was not returned to Congress for a 12th term when the elections of 1894 were held. 2 years later, he did win another term, and he died in 1899, having seen his political career reach its zenith in Chicago, but having seen his silver principles die with Bryan's defeat in 1896 by McKinley and the repeal of his Silver Coinage Act. Richard P. Bland, who was born on this date, the 19th of August, in 1835.
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0: Missouri Net News, I'm Matt Pilger. Secretary of State Denny Hoskins is being challenged by a group called Respect Missouri Voters. Hoskins did not allow a citizen's petition onto the election ballot. Hoskins and his attorneys reasoned that the question that would reach voters would be too far-reaching. Attorney Chuck Hatfield represents Respect Missouri Voters. He says it's supposed to restrict lawmakers.
1: This measure would say the legislature can't amend things that have already been passed by the people. Medicaid expansion is something they brought up. These are things that were passed by the people. And this measure would not allow the legislature to propose repealing those unless 80% of the legislature agrees to do that.
0: Cole County Circuit Judge Daniel Green says he'll have a decision no later than today when he is hearing another challenge over whether Secretary of State Hoskins overstepped in his authority. Prices at the grocery store have gone way up, but beef prices have been rising much higher than other items. Wyatt Thompson, professor of agriculture and applied economics at Mizzou, tells KMOX that there are reasons, like there are just fewer cows.
2: But a big part of the story for people who watch the market has been consumers' willingness to buy beef despite the high prices. I remember a person complaining in the store to me about the beef price while he had beef in his cart. And so the fact that he was complaining is one thing, but as far as markets go, the fact that he kept buying at the higher price is another thing.
0: And a key Kansas City Council committee has moved ahead on a plan to build a new stadium for the Kansas City Royals. Ashley Byrd has details.
3: The plan would provide $600 million in public funding for a new Royals ballpark and team headquarters near Crown Center. The series of agreements with the Royals cleared the way for a final city council vote. That proposed project includes a $1.9 billion stadium that would serve as the centerpiece of a larger $3 billion entertainment district.
0: This is Missouri Net.

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2: Hometown Country, KDRO Sedalia.
3: Democrats in Florida are the latest to take a left turn. I'm Dave Anthony, Fox News, picking a progressive to take on Republican Senator Ashley Moody.
4: Another Democratic socialist made headway.
5: What do we do?
4: Angie Nixon in a come-from-behind win for the Democratic Senate nomination in Florida.
3: Well, as Fox's Doug Lusitter, Nixon was outspent 16-1 and trailed in the polls, but defeated Alex Vindman by 12 points, and he had the backing of prominent Democrats. Two other Democratic socialists lost, however, in Florida, challenging two members of Congress, but Jared Moskowitz won, so did Debbie Wasserman Schultz.
6: And we're going to make sure we fight those damn Republicans.
3: She defeated several others in a redrawn district, but Republican Congressman Corey Mills was primaried out. Ryan Elijah defeated Mills, who's under a House ethics investigation. He becomes the 11th member of Congress to lose a primary this year. Another House Republican won his primary, trying to become Florida's next governor, Byron Donalds.
7: Let's go beat David Jolly in November.
3: Jolly used to be a Republican in Congress. Now he's a Trump critic who won the Democratic primary for governor.
8: The renewal of a hope. The belief in each other once again. The belief in something better. That we are better in this moment than where our leaders are dragging us.
3: In Alaska, a primary for one of the six Senate seats considered toss-ups in November in the Fox News power rankings. Republican Senator Dan Sullivan finished second behind Democrat Mary Peltola. Both advanced in November, along with two others, in a ranked choice voting contest. As the U.S. and Iran remain in a standoff over Strait of Hormuz shipping, Iran reportedly ready to expand the conflict if President Trump resumes bombing.
9: The FT reports Iranian forces have assessed possible strikes on U.S.-linked locations in Southeast Eastern Europe. That could include Besmer Air Base in Bulgaria, recently approved by the government there for use by American refueling aircraft.
3: That's Fox's Jonathan Savage. 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
13: Yay!
3: Weeks after ex-presidential COVID advisor Dr. Anthony Fauci refused to answer questions at a Senate hearing, which prompted Republicans to refer a contempt of Congress resolution to the Justice Department, one of Fauci's former advisors goes to court.
14: A former advisor to Dr. Anthony Fauci pleads guilty to plotting to conceal federal records related to research on the origins of the COVID-19 pandemic. David Morins, who'd worked as a senior official at the National Institute of Allergy and Infectious Diseases during the pandemic, admitted using his personal email account for government business regarding research grants to keep them from disclosure under public record laws. Prosecutors say he and his co-conspirators were plotting to restore a grant funding bat coronavirus research and looking to counter the theory that COVID may have originated from a Wuhan, China lab. Fauci is not charged with or accused of wrongdoing in the case or mentioned by name in court filings. Lillian Wu, Fox News.
3: There is another social media trial. 29 states taking on Meta, led by the attorneys general from California, Colorado, Kentucky, and New Jersey. Among the allegations, the parent company of Instagram and Facebook made addictive platforms harming teenage users.
15: In addition to billions in financial damages, the states are asking the judge to impose more restrictions on how the platforms operate for minors. First up on the stand was Arturo Bejar, the former Facebook engineer turned whistleblower, who says he tried to warn Meta executives about the dangers to kids, but no one listened. He is considered a star witness in this federal trial, which is scheduled to last about 6 weeks. Meta CEO Mark Zuckerberg is also expected to testify. In Oakland, California, Claudia Cowan, Fox News.
3: Canada's avoided big new tariffs that were set to take effect this morning. President Trump delayed them, saying they are finalizing a deal. On Wall Street, stock futures are mixed. Up for the Dow, down for the NASDAQ. I'm Dave Anthony, and this is Fox News.

I pledge allegiance to the flag of the United States of America and to the republic for which it stands, one nation, under God, indivisible, with liberty

0: From the KDRO News Desk, I'm Kathy Edwards. The city of Sedalia met Monday evening, and most of the 2 hours was spent talking about free speech and quiet neighborhoods. During the good and welfare portion of the meeting, several people spoke regarding free speech at council meetings.
1: So I want to talk about urging the council to remove from City Ordinance 12255 any mention of an alleged free speech zone. If a free speech zone is established, the logical conclusion is that there must be a no free speech zone somewhere. And there is, right here.
2: Repeal the ordinance. Remove the unnecessary barriers put in place by the previous tyrants. Protect reasonable order and decorum. Give the people their voice back.
3: An entire repeal really makes the most sense on this. If there are elements of it you think need to be kept, it should be brought back, discussed in public, and voted on.
0: When it came time for the council to discuss free speech, there were differing opinions.
4: I would like to repeal, make a motion to repeal the entire public participation.
5: I have no problem with repealing this. This is something that I've been championing for a while.
6: I don't see what the infringement on the free speech is. You're allowed to come up and speak on any topic you want for your 3 minutes.
7: I would like, if individuals would, for you to actually write down what part of that ordinance you don't like.
8: I hope no one has any tomatoes to throw at me, but I would like to say that I've always figured we had a free speech.
9: I agree with Tina and Lee. You get up, you can speak. Where is it said that you cannot speak?
0: Another hot topic at Monday night's meeting dealt with the Embassy House. The faith-based men's recovery organization, the Embassy, Inc., purchased the house at 906 West 7th Street, sparking public hearings and debate.
10: This is a beautiful neighborhood with a lot of elderly people living on West 7th and surrounding areas. It raises a red flag to me because I'm not hearing what's going to be done to assure anyone's safety.
11: I have young kids that I really worry about their safety. We've been terrorized for a year with a different transitional house, and I don't want my kids to be worried about going outside. They were harassed.
12: The city of Sedalia gave the Embassy approximately $200,000 from the opioid settlement money. How was that money distributed?
0: The next Sedalia City Council meeting is Monday, September 7th. The band Three Dog Night canceled their appearance at the Missouri State Fair Tuesday night. The cancellation, announced just before 6:45 p.m., was due to the health of bassist Tim Hutton. According to the fair, Hutton experienced a medical emergency in Chesterfield, Missouri on August 16th. An ambulance was called to the venue and Hutton was evaluated at a local hospital. Although he was released shortly after and the group initially hoped to continue their tour, his health ultimately prevented the band from performing at their next stop, which was the Missouri State Fair. Those who purchase their tickets online through eTix will automatically receive a refund. Those who purchase their tickets through the ticket office are asked to hang on to their tickets and fill out a refund form at moststatefair.com. The Little River Band performed as scheduled, beginning at 7:30 p.m. Today is Senior Appreciation Day at the Missouri State Fair. There's a dance contest going on all day in the Mathewson Exhibition Center and square dancing in the Moeller Assembly Hall, plus $5 admission after 5 p.m. Also happening this evening, a jousting tournament in the Governor Michael L. Parson Arena. Shane Adams is the owner and captain of the Knights of Valor.
13: I have the champion from Mexico, the champion from Canada, and the champion from the USA. They are going to go head-to-head in real full-contact jousting. This is not some scripted show. This is a real jousting tournament. And you know what? For halftime, well, we've got a bunch of sword fighters going to smash each other with swords and axes and big hammers and pole axes and everything else in the steel cage. These guys are smashing each other with solid wooden lances, you know, at a combined speed of around 50 miles an hour. You know, it's pretty unique when we have bull riders telling us that we're crazy.
0: The 2026 Missouri State Fair runs through Sunday, August 23rd. On Tuesday afternoon, Missouri Governor Mike Kehoe and First Lady Claudia Kehoe visited Whittier High School to drop off school supplies as part of the governor's Mansion on a Mission program. Current and former Whittier students, along with Sedalia 200 administrators and Whittier staff members, helped unload large totes and bags stuffed with donated school supplies. The governor and First Lady chatted with Whittier staff and students about educational experiences and successes at Sedalia 200's alternative high school. Mansion on a Mission is a community service initiative led by Missouri First Lady Claudia Kehoe and the state's First Family in partnership with the Missouri Governor's Mansion. The program travels across Missouri to highlight local nonprofits, deliver meals, drop off school supplies, and support community groups to help citizens in need. Missouri students are heading back to school, and Highway Patrol urges you to be careful and alert. Matt Pilger reports.
14: The Missouri State Highway Patrol is urging drivers to slow down, avoid distractions, and watch for school buses as students return to class. The patrol says Missouri recorded 834 crashes involving school buses in 2024, resulting in 7 deaths and 345 injuries, and is reminding motorists to follow bus stop laws and stay alert near schools and bus stops. Matt Pilger, Missouri Net.
0: Troop A covers Pettis County and actively monitors state highways cutting directly through Sedalia, including U.S. Highway 65 and Highway 50, where high-speed commuter traffic intersects with local school bus routes. Mail delivery problems in Missouri may have affected some voters in St. Louis. KMOX reporter Maria Kina has the details.
15: St. Louis City residents had voting ballots they sent into the Board of Election Commissioners on time returned with a yellow stamp from the United States Postal Service saying the address is vacant. This is not an isolated incident. It has happened to more than one person in this last election. That means St. Louis City voters mailing in their ballots likely did not have their votes counted. The Board of Elections confirmed this has happened and should not have. KMOX has reached out to the USPS and have not had a reply.
0: In Missouri of this year, hundreds of letters and packages were found abandoned on a vacant lot in St. Louis. The dumped mail dated as far back as January and included sensitive documents like bank statements, utility bills, and insurance cards. In June, another massive pile of undelivered mail was found hidden behind a church in North St. Louis, prompting tense Senate hearings with postal leadership. Researchers in Missouri are using nanoparticles to battle a deadly cancer. Sue Danielson reports.
16: Missouri University of Science and Technology Assistant Professor Mostafa Yazdi says their goal is to improve treatment options for aggressive triple-negative breast cancer.
17: We are using immune cells to fight against the existing tumors. They are going to activate T cells, and these T cells are like weapon. Basically, they are going to go recognize and find all the cancer cells and eradicate the tumor.
16: He says exposing and targeting hidden cancer cells should lead to better treatment and patient outcomes. Triple-negative breast cancer is often diagnosed in young women, is extremely aggressive, and often comes back after treatment. He says if all goes well, their research could eventually lead to clinical trials.
17: It's going to take time, but at the same time, I believe the field is moving into the right direction. And soon enough, we are going to have good news to share with patients, give them more treatment options.
16: Sue Danielson, Missouri Net.
0: The doctor's research is funded by the National Cancer Institute. And community conversations helped convince a mid-Missouri lawmaker that the Lake of the Ozarks area needed a safe haven baby box. The first box in Camden County will be officially dedicated during a ribbon-cutting ceremony today in Camdenton. State Representative Jeff Vernetti says support for the project grew after hearing from residents throughout the community.
18: It's a small community, but yet with our tourist business, you know, we'll have 4 to 5 million visitors a summer. There just had to be a number of things. And luckily, you know, we check a lot of the boxes. The fire station was willing and able to join in.
0: He says making the project a reality requires community support and funding from several sources.
18: Probably around $20,000. And I split that up amongst 3 different local businesses. And then I donated a portion of my personal fees to get us over the hump. And then actually just secured funding for a second one on the other side of the district in Lake Ozark.
0: The Safe Haven Baby Box is located at the Mid-County Fire Protection District in Camdenton. It allows parents to anonymously surrender newborns under Missouri's Safe Haven law. It will be the 14th Safe Haven baby box installed in Missouri. And now you're up to date with the latest from the KDRO News Desk. I'm Kathy Edwards. And here is your KDRO forecast. Thunderstorms this morning. Some locally will become more isolated this afternoon. Gusty winds and small hail possible. High 82. Tonight, a few clouds, low 66. Thursday, a few clouds early, otherwise mostly sunny, high 83. Thursday night, mostly clear, low 64. Generally sunny on Friday, despite a few afternoon clouds, high 89. Saturday, scattered thunderstorms in the morning, becoming mostly sunny later on, high 85. Sunday, partly cloudy in the morning, will give way to cloudy skies in the afternoon, high of 81. Sunshine and clouds mixed for Monday, high 82. And on Tuesday, partly sunny, high 86. It's still raining a little bit in downtown Sedalia. We have 68 degrees. And today's KDRO Hometown Fan of the Day is Mike Williams. Mike Williams is today's KDRO Hometown Fan of the Day. And if there's anyone you would like to nominate to be the KDRO Hometown Fan of the Day, please call me at 660-827-6200 or check out our KDRO Facebook page. We'll have a drawing at the end of this week to pick the KDRO Hometown Fan of the Week. The winner will get a $20 gift certificate to Bandana's Barbecue. Again, today's KDRO Hometown Fan of the Day is Mike Williams, and you can be the next one by calling me at 660-827-6200. 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
20: Missouri Net Sports, good morning. I'm Tim Fisher. We'll start with Major League Baseball, where Bobby Witt Jr.'s bloop single in the bottom of the ninth capped off a three-run rally as the Kansas City Royals walked off the Athletics last night by the final count of 4-3. The Royals had fallen behind 3-0 before Vinny Pasquantino would drive in a run in the bottom of the seventh, before Tyler Tolbert would drive in two to tie it in the ninth before Witt's walk-off.
21: Had some great at-bats in that inning, and so whenever you get in that position, it's exciting. It's one of the ones you kind of like prepare for before you're even in that moment, and then when you get to that moment, you can makes it a lot easier.
20: Kansas City looks to extend a three-game winning streak in game three of the series tonight. 6:40 first pitch from Kauffman Stadium. Seth Lugo gets the start against Gage Jump. The St. Louis Cardinals shut out the Cincinnati Reds 3-0 in game three of their five-game series in Cincinnati last night. Mason Wynn got the scoring started for the Redbirds with a solo homer in the fifth inning.
22: I was just trying to see something in. You know, I hit a changeup away first at bat, so I figured they were going to try to go, you know, some sort of velo in, and, you know, I just wanted to get the head out. I'm glad I got it in the air.
20: Kyle Leahy picks up the win, not allowing a run, just three hits, striking out six over five innings of work. Riley O'Brien pitched the ninth to notch his 32nd save. The Cardinals and Reds again tonight from Great American Ballpark, 5:40 first pitch. Matthew Liebetor goes to the bump against Chase Burns. On to football, where the Kansas City Chiefs were on the practice field in St. Joe's again yesterday. The Chiefs counting down to game two of the preseason coming up on Saturday, going to Tampa to take on the Buccaneers. Tim Fisher, Missouri Net Sports.
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0: 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Good morning, I'm Kathy Edwards, 23 minutes past 7 o'clock on a rainy Wednesday morning, and on the line with me, is Steve Bertani with the Saline County Historical Society. Steve, what is going on?
1: Hello, good morning, Kathy.
0: You've got something coming up called Rhythm and Rhinestones?
1: Yeah, we. This is a benefit fundraising concert for the Saline County Historical Society here. And we are fortunate enough to feature Paul Overstreet, who is a two-time Grammy Award-winning country music singer-songwriter, coming to Marshall on September 25th.
0: You know, we play a lot of Paul Overstreet's songs here on KDRO, and probably some listeners might not even know that some of their favorite songs were written by Paul Overstreet, like She Thinks My Tractor's Sexy, and that's the only one I can think of offhand, but I know there's others, too.
1: Oh, yeah, absolutely, yeah. He's written for about just about every major country artist in Nashville. You know, he's written for Randy Travis, Blake Shelton, Kenny Chesney, Keith Whitley, George Jones, Ronnie Millsap, The Judds. I mean, the list goes on and on, and you're right. You know, a lot of songs you play on your station, probably Paul Overstreet's got a name attached to it at some point in time.
0: So you're having the Rhythm and Rhinestones concert with Paul Overstreet. That happens Friday, September 25th at 7 p.m. at the Missouri Valley College. That's in Marshall, Missouri. Did I get that right?
1: You've got it correct.
0: Now, how did you get Paul Overstreet to do this for you? I mean, I know you probably paid him, but I mean, it's such a great deal to get him to come.
1: Well, actually, Paul and I had worked together. He had come in for a concert several years ago that I worked for another organization with, and just got to know Paul very well. Loves Missouri, loves Central Missouri, loves the audiences here, and it was an easy phone call to get him to say, hey, you know, you want to do this fundraising benefit concert here for us for the Saline County Historical Society? He said, sure, I'll bring a couple friends with me as well. So not only are we going to get Paul Overstreet, but we're going to get Grammy Award-winning steel pedal drum player John Patti, along with a couple other singer-songwriters with him as well. So it's not just going to be Paul, it's going to be a couple of buddies as well. So it's going to be a lot of fun.
0: Did you say a steel drum? That's cool.
1: Yeah, yeah. So if you like a little, you know, that reggae calypso type music,
0: yeah.
1: Paul spins a little bit of country with that as well when him and John play together. So it's a lot of fun. It's almost kind of like a little Jimmy Buffett thrown in there,
0: yeah,
1: as well.
0: That sounds like a lot of fun. And it benefits the Saline County Historical Society. It's called Rhythm and Rhinestones. It's a concert with Paul Overstreet and friends. And that's coming up Friday, September 25th at 7 p.m. at the Missouri Valley College in Marshall. And we've been talking with Steve Bertani. Steve, anything else you want to add about how to get tickets or whatever?
1: Best way to get tickets is to call our event number, and that number is 660-317-3294. Again, 660-317-3294. Tickets are still available. We've already sold over 200 tickets to the event, so don't delay. Get your tickets now.
0: Again, it is the Saline County Historical Society. They are presenting Rhythm and Rhinestones with Paul Overstreet Friday, September 25th at 7 p.m. at Missouri Valley College in Marshall. What's that number again to get tickets, Steve?
1: 660-317-3294.
2: 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KDRO.
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6: Turn it up, son. All right, boys. 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

0: Marinette News, I'm Matt Pilger. Secretary of State Denny Hoskins is being challenged by a group called Respect Missouri Voters after he didn't allow a citizen's petition onto the election ballot. Attorney Chuck Hatfield represents Respect Missouri Voters.
1: The people are tired of the legislature immediately undoing things that the people just passed.
0: A proposal for a new Kansas City Royals Stadium cleared a city council committee yesterday. The plan now moves to the full Kansas City Council for consideration. The proposed $1.9 billion project would be built near Crown Center and include city team and private funding. Beef prices continue to rise and have risen faster than other prices at the grocery store. Wyatt Thompson, ag professor at Mizzou, tells KMOX,
2: production of beef domestically is at a cyclical low, and it's just that there are not many animals out there, and you can't make beef from nothing.
0: This is Missouri Net.
3: 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Enjoy the air conditioning and let the kids play in the ag corner. 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

sitting at home, no. 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
3: A Democratic Socialist is a step closer to the U.S. Senate. I'm Dave Anthony, Fox News. Angie Nixon scored an upset in Florida, outspent 16-1. And trailing in the polls, she beat Alex Vindman in the Democratic Senate primary by 12 points, telling MS Now.
4: All across the state of Florida and this nation, people are demanding change. They are tired of the billionaire and corporations running this country.
3: Nixon's trying to unseat Republican Senator Ashley Moody in November. Two other Democratic Socialists lost, however, in Florida, trying to unseat two Democrats in Congress, but Jared Moskowitz and Debbie Wasserman Schultz beat the challengers. Republican Congressman Corey Mills did not. He was primaried out, defeated by GOP challenger Ryan Elijah. Mills is under an ethics investigation and is the 11th House lawmaker to lose this year. Another GOP congressman won the Republican primary for Florida governor, Byron Donalds.
5: My administration will be guided by three pillars: making Florida accountable, achievable, and most of all, affordable.
3: Donalds will face David Jolly in November. Jolly used to be a Republican in Congress. He switched parties and won the Democratic nomination for governor.
6: And in Alaska, incumbent Republican Dan Sullivan and Democrat Mary Peltola will advance in the Senate primary. The top four candidates advance to the general election by ranked choice voting. Democrats are eyeing this seat as one of their top flip races this November.
3: Fox's Madeline Rivera. In Wyoming, Republican Congresswoman Harriet Hageman won the GOP Senate primary in a very red state. She's the favorite to win in November, replacing retired Republican Senator Cynthia Lummis. Canada has avoided 50% tariffs on a lot of goods in the U.S. President Trump delayed them.
7: He says the United States and Canada have agreed a trade deal, and the two countries just need time to finalize the documents. There's been a cross-border impasse on several issues, including U.S. tariffs on cars and many Canadian provinces banning American liquor sales.
3: That's Jonathan Savage. 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
11: Yay!
3: The War Department is putting 30 colleges and universities under scrutiny, including Harvard and Duke, ordering them, if they want to keep getting federal funding, to audit their research to be sure none of their foreign collaborations put national security at risk, including ties with Russia or China or Iran, as the Justice Department indicts 17 Iranians.
12: The DOJ unsealed the indictment Tuesday against members of the Iranian Mabna Institute, which charged them with a systemic campaign of hacking into nearly 150 American universities, more than 40 private American companies, and at least five government agencies since 2013. The indictment states that the Iranians stole more than 31 terabytes of academic information, as well as email accounts from the private companies. The hacking was conducted to benefit the IRGC and other Iranian entities, and nine of the defendants had already been charged in a prior indictment. Eight more were added in Tuesday's filing. Foreign universities and companies were also targets of the hacking campaign. Kevin Uretsky, Fox News.
3: A blue state is threatening to take a red state to court.
13: Minnesota AG Keith Ellison, a Democrat, said ICE agent Christian Castro must face a judge for wounding a Minnesotan during the ICE surge earlier this year. Ellison said the lawsuit requires Texas Republican Governor Greg Abbott
14: to sign the warrant and to block the Cameron County Sheriff from releasing Castro.
13: Abbott responded not about Castro, but about a Minnesota issue.
15: It's time for Minnesota to step up and repay the United States of America and Americans for all the fraud that they've committed in their state.
13: Castro is being held in Texas on Minnesota charges of assault and falsely reporting a crime. Gernal Scott, Fox News.
3: On Wall Street, stock futures were down. Now they're up big, reacting to the Treasury Department increasing a buyback of longer-term bonds the day after yields for 30-year treasuries at a 19-year high. I'm Dave Anthony, Fox News.
0: Hometown Country, KDRO, 1490 AM and 101.3 FM. Good morning, I'm Kathy Edwards, 5 minutes past 8 o'clock, and it is a rainy Wednesday morning. Right now we have a little bit of light rain and 70 degrees in downtown Sedalia. I'll have all of your local news in just a few minutes, but first here are today's obituaries. James Arthur Burnworth of Sedalia passed away on Sunday, August 16th, at the age of 46. Family plans to hold a celebration of life at a later date. Michael James Boehner passed away on Tuesday, August 11th, at the age of 72. Memorial services will be held at 10 a.m. tomorrow morning at St. John's Catholic Church in Boehner. Arrangements are under the direction of Fox Funeral Home in Cole Camp. Art Wonderful Williams of Sedalia passed away on Wednesday, August 12th, at the age of 62. Funeral services will be held at 11 a.m. Friday, August 21st, at Ray Funeral Chapel. The family will receive friends from 10 a.m. until service time. Burial will follow at Crown Hill Cemetery. Peter J. Phyllis Jr. of Sedalia passed away on Friday, August 14th, at the age of 60. A memorial service will be held at 2 p.m. on Friday, August 21st, at Cornerstone Baptist Church. Full military honors will be rendered by the Whiteman Air Force Base Honor Guard and Sedalia VFW Post 2591. And Harold Dwayne Hicks of Lincoln, Missouri, passed away on Thursday, August 13th, at the age of 77. Funeral services will be held at 11 a.m. on Saturday, August 22nd, at the American Legion Hall in Cole Camp under the direction of Fox Funeral Home. Thunderstorms this morning, some locally heavy. More isolated this afternoon, gusty winds and small hail still possible, high 82, a few clouds tonight, low 66. Thursday, a few clouds early, otherwise mostly sunny with a high of 83. Thursday night, mostly clear, low 64. Friday, generally sunny despite a few afternoon clouds, high 89. Saturday, scattered thunderstorms in the morning, becoming mostly sunny late, high 85. Sunday, partly cloudy skies in the morning will give way to cloudy skies during the afternoon, high 81. Sunshine and clouds mixed for Monday, high 82, and then partly sunny on Tuesday, high 86. Right now in downtown Sedalia, we still have a little bit of rain and 70 degrees. Today's KDRO Hometown Fan of the Day is Mike Williams. Yep, Mike Williams is today's KDRO Hometown Fan of the Day. And if you would like to nominate someone to be the KDRO Hometown Fan of the Day, please call me at 660-827-6200. We'll have a drawing at the end of the week to pick the KDRO Hometown Fan of the Week, and the winner will get a $20 gift certificate to Bandana's Barbecue. Again, the number to call is 660-827-6200. 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

0: own ground versus store-bought flour. Hello, I'm Megan Grebner with Healthy Living on Brownfield. Sown ground flour is made by using an ancient technique that grinds whole grains between two heavy stones at relatively slow speeds. This practice results in a coarser texture and a deeper, nuttier flavor. Doug Hodge is with Michigan-based Stony Croft Farms.
1: There's a lot of health benefits, I think, that we're able to reach people with, and that's really why we're doing it, is for education and health benefits for people.
0: For example, he tells Brownfield,
1: we're having a lot of customers come back and say, you know, we've been to Europe, we can eat the bread in Europe, and we can't eat bread here, but we buy your flour, and we can eat bread again. And they're thrilled. We had another lady called a couple weeks ago, and she was like, you know, we have a neighbor, and we gave him some of our flour. He's diabetic, and he was concerned about his elevated blood sugar levels, and he ate bread made with your whole grain flour, and he did not experience any blood spike.
0: One of the reasons stone ground flours are said to be more nutritious is the fact that they contain the germ, the bran, and the endosperm of the grain, and the healthy fats and nutrients in the grains are not damaged during much of the process. I'm Megan Grebner with Healthy Living on Brownfield.
2: While you're busy farming, Missouri Corn is working for you. Hello, I'm your host, David Geiger. There's a lot of events impacting the farm, and Missouri Corn Director of Grower Engagement, Katie Marshall, says there's plenty of ways farmers can share their voice, including the fair.
3: The Missouri State Fair is a great showcase of agriculture, as well as many other things, and I encourage everyone, if you have never been to the State Fair, take a day and come visit the Missouri State Fair. It truly is something very unique that we have in Sedalia. So we will be there, and we are in the agriculture building, which is air conditioned. So if you need a break from the heat, just come in and visit us. But we'll have a booth. We have board members. We have staff that are there every day. We also get the opportunity to talk with policymakers that come to the state fair throughout the duration. And so having some of those policy conversations in our booth.
2: Hear the full conversation by subscribing to the Missouri Corn Talk podcast. You can also stay up to date at mocorn.org, that's mocorn.org, or follow on our social channels.
4: From the KDRO News Desk, I'm Kathy Edwards. The city of Sedalia met Monday evening, and most of the 2 hours was spent talking about free speech and quiet neighborhoods. During the good and welfare portion of the meeting, several people spoke regarding free speech at council meetings.
5: So I want to talk about it. Urging the council to remove from city ordinance 12255 any mention of an alleged free speech zone. If a free speech zone is established, the logical conclusion is that there must be a no free speech zone somewhere. And there is, right here.
6: Repeal the ordinance, remove the unnecessary barriers put in place by the previous tyrants, protect reasonable order and decorum, give the people their voice back.
7: An entire repeal really makes the most sense on this. If there are elements of it you think need to be kept, it should be brought back, discussed in public, and voted on.
4: When it came time for the council to discuss free speech, there were differing opinions.
8: I would like to make a motion to repeal the entire public participation.
9: I have no problem with repealing this. This is something that I've been championing for a while.
10: I don't see what the infringement on the free speech is. You're allowed to come up and speak on any topic you want for your 3 minutes.
11: I would like, if individuals would, for you to actually write down what part of that ordinance you don't like.
12: I hope no one has any tomatoes to throw at me, but I would like to say that I've always figured we had a free speech.
13: I agree with Tina and Lee. You get up, you can speak. Where is it said that you cannot speak?
4: Another hot topic at Monday night's meeting dealt with the Embassy House. The faith-based men's recovery organization, the Embassy, Inc., purchased the house at 906 West 7th Street, sparking public hearings and debate.
14: This is a beautiful neighborhood with a lot of elderly people living on West 7th and surrounding areas. It raises a red flag to me because I'm not hearing what's going to be done to assure anyone's safety.
15: I have young kids that I really worry about their safety. We've been terrorized for a year with a different transitional house, and I don't want my kids to be worried about going outside. They were harassed.
16: The city of Sedalia gave the embassy approximately $200,000
5: from the opioid settlement money? How was that money distributed?
4: The next Sedalia City Council meeting is Monday, September 7th. The band Three Dog Night canceled their appearance at the Missouri State Fair Tuesday night. The cancellation, announced just before 6:45 p.m., was due to the health of bassist Tim Hutton. According to the fair, Hutton experienced a medical emergency in Chesterfield, Missouri on August 16th. An ambulance was called to the venue and Hutton was evaluated at a local hospital. Although he was released shortly after and the group initially hoped to continue their tour, his health ultimately prevented the band from performing at their next stop, which was the Missouri State Fair. Those who purchased their tickets online through eTix will automatically receive a refund. Those who purchased their tickets through the ticket office are asked to hang on to their tickets and fill out a refund form at moststatefair.com. The Little River Band performed as scheduled, beginning at 7:30 p.m. Today is Senior Appreciation Day at the Missouri State Fair. There's a dance contest going on all day in the Mathewson Exhibition Center and square dancing in the Moeller Assembly Hall, plus $5 admission after 5 p.m. Also happening this evening, a jousting tournament in the Governor Michael L. Parson Arena. Shane Adams is the owner and captain of the Knights of Valor.
16: I have the champion from Mexico, the champion from Canada, and the champion from the USA. They are going to go head-to-head in real full-contact jousting. This is not some scripted show. This is a real jousting tournament. And you know what? For halftime, well, we've got a bunch of sword fighters going to smash each other with swords and axes and big hammers and pole axes and everything else in the steel cage. These guys are smashing each other with solid wooden lances, you know, at a combined speed of around 50 miles an hour. You know, it's pretty unique when we have bull riders telling us that we're crazy.
4: The 2026 Missouri State Fair runs through Sunday, August 23rd. On Tuesday afternoon, Missouri Governor Mike Kehoe and First Lady Claudia Kehoe visited Whittier High School to drop off school supplies as part of the governor's Mansion on a Mission program. Current and former Whittier students, along with Sedalia 200 administrators and Whittier staff members, helped unload large totes and bags stuffed with donated school supplies. The governor and First Lady chatted with Whittier staff and students about educational experiences and successes at Sedalia 200's Alternative High School. Mansion on a Mission is a community service initiative led by Missouri First Lady Claudia Kehoe and the state's First Family in partnership with the Missouri Governor's Mansion. The program travels across Missouri to highlight local nonprofits, deliver meals, drop off school supplies, and support community groups to help citizens in need. Missouri students are heading back to school and Highway Patrol urges you to be careful and alert. Matt Pilger reports.
17: The Missouri State Highway Patrol is urging drivers to slow down, avoid distractions, and watch for school buses as students return to class. The patrol says Missouri recorded 834 crashes involving school buses in 2024, resulting in 7 deaths and 345 injuries. And is reminding motorists to follow bus stop laws and stay alert near schools and bus stops. Matt Pilger, Missouri Net.
4: Troop A covers Pettis County and actively monitors state highways cutting directly through Sedalia, including U.S. Highway 65 and Highway 50, where high-speed commuter traffic intersects with local school bus routes. Mail delivery problems in Missouri may have affected some voters in St. Louis. KMOX reporter Maria Kina has the details.
18: St. Louis City residents had voting ballots they sent into the Board of Election Commissioners on time returned with a yellow stamp from the United States Postal Service saying the address is vacant. This is not an isolated incident. It has happened to more than one person in this last election. That means St. Louis City voters mailing in their ballots likely did not have their votes counted. The Board of Elections confirmed this has happened and should not have. KMOX has reached out to the USPS and have not had a reply.
4: In Missouri of this year, hundreds of letters and packages were found abandoned on a vacant lot in St. Louis. The dumped mail dated as far back as January and included sensitive documents like bank statements, utility bills, and insurance cards. In June, another massive pile of undelivered mail was found hidden behind a church in North St. Louis, prompting tense Senate hearings with postal leadership. Researchers in Missouri are using nanoparticles to battle a deadly cancer. Sue Danielson reports.
18: Missouri University of Science and Technology Assistant Professor Mustafa Yazdi says their goal is to improve treatment options for aggressive triple-negative breast cancer.
19: We are using immune cells to fight against the existing tumors. They are going to activate T cells, and these T cells are like weapon. Basically, they are going to go recognize and find all the cancer cells and eradicate the tumor.
18: He says exposing and targeting hidden cancer cells should lead to better treatment and patient outcomes. Triple-negative breast cancer is often diagnosed in young women, is extremely aggressive, and often comes back after treatment. He says if all goes well, their research could eventually lead to clinical trials.
19: It's going to take time, but at the same time, I believe the field is moving into the right direction. And soon enough, we are going to have good news to share with patients, give them more treatment options.
18: Sue Danielson, Missouri Net.
4: The doctor's research is funded by the National Cancer Institute. And community conversations helped convince a mid-Missouri lawmaker that the Lake of the Ozarks area needed a safe haven baby box. The first box in Camden County will be officially dedicated during a ribbon-cutting ceremony today in Camdenton. State Representative Jeff Vernetti says support for the project grew after hearing from residents throughout the community.
20: It's a small community, but yet with our tourist business, you know, we'll have 4 to 5 million visitors a summer. There just had to be a number of things. And luckily, you know, we check a lot of the boxes. The fire station was willing and able to join in.
4: He says making the project a reality requires community support and funding from several sources.
20: Probably around $20,000. And I split that up amongst 3 different local businesses. And then I donated a portion of my personal fees to get us over the hump. And then actually just secured funding for a second one on the other side of the district in Lake Ozark.
4: The Safe Haven Baby Box is located at the Mid-County Fire Protection District in Camdenton. It allows parents to anonymously surrender newborns under Missouri's Safe Haven law. It will be the 14th Safe Haven Baby Box installed in Missouri. And now you're up to date with the latest from the KDRO News Desk. I'm Kathy Edwards.
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2: 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KDRO.

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1: An ag economist says it isn't too early to start planning for the 2027 crop year. I'm Erin Anderson, and this is Managing for Profit on Brownfield. Gary Schnittke with the University of Illinois says risk management will be essential.
2: 2027, we'll probably begin making our input decisions in September. And in the Midwest, we'll start talking about nitrogen and pricing that nitrogen. And it's probably going to, I don't see how it can't be but a lot higher than it was last year at this time with the Iran war going on. So we're probably looking at anhydrous ammonia prices above 1,000. So that's going to impact how people think about those decisions.
1: He tells Brownfield, higher fertilizer costs could impact acreage decisions.
2: I would also say, looking at corn versus soybeans this year, because we're going to have those higher input prices for nitrogen fertilizer and other items, let's pencil out, should we be staying at sort of the same rotation or maybe moving more heavily to soybeans and just seeing where those break evens are. So yeah, thinking through those input decisions and seeing what those initial bids are for those inputs here at the end of August, first part of September. When fall

0: spring. I don't have a crystal ball, but there could be dramatic swings between fall and spring. So spreading those input decisions, just like you typically advise spreading sales, is probably a good thing and more important now than it was a year ago.
1: Schnitke says when it comes to the 2026 crop, producers should continue spreading sales and looking for additional grain marketing opportunities.
0: The sea is heating up now again, and that actually could have a positive impact on prices. I'm getting a good feel for what the crop is actually out there. I guess I would begin, if we haven't already, start marketing some of it and spreading those sales out. Many farmers are going to be getting a sizable ARC PLC payment here in October. So factor that into the decision. I would also think that if they ever have a military budget resolution, that will include some help for farmers. Probably I keep hearing something of the same magnitude as their spring payments. So those things will help. And I guess, if we haven't already, sort of shooting for 30 to 40% of it sold by harvest or more would be a good thing. Use it to shore up working capital, making sure we can get to the next year would be sort of the advice to do at this point in time.
1: Schnitke says with the uncertainty surrounding input costs, commodity markets, and government support, producers should focus on managing risk and maintaining financial flexibility heading into 2027. I'm Erin Anderson, and this is Managing for Profit on Brown Fields.
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0: 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Taking a look at your forecast, isolated thunderstorms this afternoon. Expect the high only reaching 82 degrees. Tonight, a few clouds, low 66. Thursday, a few clouds early, otherwise mostly sunny with a high of 83. Thursday night, mostly clear, low 64. Friday, generally sunny despite a few afternoon clouds and a high of 89. Saturday, scattered thunderstorms in the morning, becoming mostly sunny late, high 85. Sunday, last day of the Missouri State Fair, partly cloudy skies in the morning will give way to cloudy skies during the afternoon, high of 81. Monday, sunshine and clouds mixed, high 82. And Tuesday, partly sunny with a high of 86. Right now, we have cloudy skies and 70 degrees in downtown Sedalia. Today's KDRO Hometown Fan of the Day is Mike Williams. And if you'd like to nominate somebody, give me a call at 660-827-6200. We'll have a drawing at the end of the week to pick the KDRO Hometown Fan of the Week. And the winner will get a $20 gift certificate to Bandana's Barbecue. This month for McDonald's Hometown Hero Award, we're asking you to nominate a church member. Maybe you know someone special that always goes to church and helps out in various religious organizations. If you have a special church member in mind, call me at 660-827-6200. You can also post their name on our KDRO Facebook page. Each nominee has a chance to win a $20 gift certificate to McDonald's, and we'll have two monthly winners at the end of each month, and each will get a plaque with his or her name and photo on it. It's called the KDRO Hometown Hero Award.
1: Missouri Net News, I'm Matt Pilger. A Cole County judge heard arguments yesterday on whether Amendment 6 will appear on Missouri's November ballot. The proposed amendment would make it harder for lawmakers to change or repeal measures approved by voters. Another trial is set for this morning on whether a proposed referendum on Missouri's congressional redistricting map can appear on the November ballot. As the conflict with Iran continues to put new demands on the U.S. military, Missouri Congressman Mark Alford says he has introduced bipartisan legislation aimed at speeding up military construction projects.
2: We have to produce the quality we're producing now, but also speed up production.
1: Today at the Missouri State Fair, it's Senior Day. Kathy Edwards from Missouri Net affiliate KDRO has this report.
0: A jousting tournament in the Governor Michael L. Parson Arena. Shane Adams is the owner and captain of the Knights of Valor.
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3: Florida Democrats pick a progressive. I'm Dave Anthony, Fox News.
4: Because they believed in the vision of a better Florida.
5: We love you!
3: Yeah. Angie Nixon, a Democratic socialist, won the primary for Senate despite being outspent 16-1 and trailing in the polls. In her attempt to unseat Republican Senator Ashley Moody, Nixon tells CNN,
6: she doesn't care about anyone but herself. And so I look forward, Ashley Moody, to taking you on and to whooping you in November, and you will be calling me your senator.
3: And President Trump is happy Nixon won that primary, despite calling her a radical left lunatic on Truth Social, because Nixon defeated Alex Vindman, a former National Security Council staffer who testified against him at the first Trump impeachment trial. The president wrote Vindman's a sleazebag. President Trump also posted that he endorses Ryan Elijah, the Republican who defeated Congressman Corey Mills in the GOP primary. Mills is under a House ethics investigation. The president wrote that Mills is a friend, but he told him to get out of the race and Mills wouldn't listen. Two other members of Congress in Florida, Democrats, beat progressive challengers.
7: DSA-backed Oliver Larkin will not advance after losing to moderate pro-Israel Jared Moskowitz in the 25th District. In District 20, Democrat Congresswoman Debbie Wasserman Schultz fended off a younger progressive DSA-backed challenger Elijah Manley.
3: In Alaska, this Fox's Dana Marie McNichol. In Alaska, Democrat Mary Peltola, trying to unseat Republican Senator Dan Sullivan, finished first in the primary. Sullivan was second. Both advanced with two others in a ranked choice voting contest in November. President Trump is giving Canada a break, delaying 50% tariffs on a lot of goods that were supposed to start today.
8: Based on the fact that Canada and the USA, subject to the finalization of documents, have a deal. The president also suggesting that a final agreement could allow the revival of the Keystone XL pipeline.
3: Fox's Ashley Strohmeyer. That oil pipeline from Canada to Nebraska was canceled by Democratic presidents Obama, then Biden. 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
12: Yay!
3: Stocks are rising on Wall Street, at least the Dow, up 254 points. The S&P 500 is adding 26. The NASDAQ has turned a bit lower. It's down 31. Price of oil is moving higher, more than a half dollar, as the Strait of Hormuz standoff continues between the U.S. and Iran. WTI back over $85 a barrel. And at the pump, gas is up 2 cents. AAA's national average for regular $4.08 per gallon now. Bitcoin and other cryptocurrency prices, they're rising slightly today, ahead of a big meeting later at the White House, where Fox's Alexandria Hoff reports.
13: Top crypto executives, they've been waiting for some regulatory help from Congress to help with their legal standing and kind of define that better. Well, that has stalled. Today, they're going to get the chance to speak with federal regulators face to face. We have the commissioners, the chairman of the Securities and Exchange Commission, the Commodity Futures Trading Commission. They're going to be in attendance today, along with the CEOs of Coinbase, Blockchain Association, and Robinhood, just to name a few. On today's meeting, the White House tells Fox, the president will host an event with tech leaders to strengthen America's innovative and technological dominance. Prediction market companies will not be part of the event.
3: The president may not like this. Another state taking action on artificial intelligence data centers.
14: Pennsylvania Governor Josh Shapiro's executive order mandates that data center projects must first be approved by local officials, and they have to pay for their own power. Shapiro's order also says the centers must hire locally, be transparent with local governments, and adhere to high standards of water conservation. He's removing all data center projects from the state's fast-track permitting program and says non-disclosure agreements for the projects will not be allowed. It's a change in stance for Shapiro, a Democrat who is facing re-election this fall, who had encouraged data center development. He says the shift came from conversations he's had with concerned people who live in his state. Tanya J. Powers, Fox News.
3: In baseball, a big blowout. Milwaukee Brewers beat the Seattle Mariners 22-0. I'm Dave Anthony, Fox News.
0: From the KDRO News Desk, I'm Kathy Edwards. The city of Sedalia met Monday evening, and most of the 2 hours was spent talking about free speech and quiet neighborhoods. During the good and welfare portion of the meeting, several people spoke regarding free speech at council meetings.
15: So I want to talk about urging the council to remove from city ordinance 12255 any mention of an alleged free speech zone. If a free speech zone is established, the logical conclusion is that there must be a no free speech zone somewhere. And there is, right here.
16: Repeal the ordinance, remove the unnecessary barriers put in place by the previous tyrants, protect reasonable order and decorum, give the people their voice back.
17: An entire repeal really makes the most sense on this. If there are elements of it you think need to be kept, it should be brought back, discussed in public, and voted on.
0: When it came time for the council to discuss free speech, there were differing opinions.
18: I would like to repeal, make a motion to repeal the entire public participation.
19: I have no problem with repealing this. This is something that I've been championing for a while.
20: I don't see what the infringement on the free speech is. You're allowed to come up and speak on any topic you want for your 3 minutes.
21: I would like, if individuals would, for you to actually write down what part of that ordinance you don't like.
22: I hope no one has any tomatoes to throw at me, but I would like to say that I've always figured we had a free speech.
23: I agree with Tina and Lee. You get up, you can speak. Where is it said that you cannot speak?
0: Another hot topic at Monday night's meeting dealt with the Embassy House. The faith-based men's recovery organization, the Embassy, Inc., purchased the house at 906 West 7th Street, sparking public hearings and debate.
24: This is a beautiful neighborhood with a lot of elderly people living on West 7th and surrounding areas. It raises a red flag to me because I'm not hearing what's going to be done to assure anyone's safety.
25: I have young kids that I really worry about their safety. We've been terrorized for a year with a different transitional house, and I don't want my kids to be worried about going outside. They were harassed.
26: The city of Sedalia gave the embassy approximately $200,000 from the opioid settlement money. How was that money distributed?
0: The next Sedalia City Council meeting is Monday, September 7th. The band Three Dog Night canceled their appearance at the Missouri State Fair Tuesday night. The cancellation, announced just before 6:45 p.m., was due to the health of bassist Tim Hutton. According to the fair, Hutton experienced a medical emergency in Chesterfield, Missouri on August 16th. An ambulance was called to the venue and Hutton was evaluated at a local hospital. Although he was released shortly after and the group initially hoped to continue their tour, his health ultimately prevented the band from performing at their next stop, which was the Missouri State Fair. Those who purchased their tickets online through eTix will automatically receive a refund. Those who purchased their tickets through the ticket office are asked to hang on to their tickets and fill out a refund form at moststatefair.com. The Little River Band performed as scheduled, beginning at 7:30 p.m. Today is Senior Appreciation Day at the Missouri State Fair. There's a dance contest going on all day in the Mathewson Exhibition Center and square dancing in the Moeller Assembly Hall, plus $5 admission after 5 p.m. Also happening this evening, a jousting tournament in the Governor Michael L. Parson Arena. Shane Adams is the owner and captain of the Knights of Valor.
27: I have the champion from Mexico, the champion from Canada, and the champion from the USA. They are going to go head-to-head in real full-contact jousting. This is not some scripted show. This is a real jousting tournament. And you know what? For halftime, well, we've got a bunch of sword fighters going to smash each other with swords and axes and big hammers and pole axes and everything else in the steel cage. These guys are smashing each other with solid wooden lances, you know, at a combined speed of around 50 miles an hour. You know, it's pretty unique when we have bull riders telling us that we're crazy.
0: The 2026 Missouri State Fair runs through Sunday, August 23rd. On Tuesday afternoon, Missouri Governor Mike Kehoe and First Lady Claudia Kehoe visited Whittier High School to drop off school supplies as part of the governor's Mansion on a Mission program. Current and former Whittier students, along with Sedalia 200 administrators and Whittier staff members, helped unload large totes and bags stuffed with donated school supplies. The governor and First Lady chatted with Whittier staff and students about educational experiences and successes at Sedalia 200's alternative high school. Mansion on a Mission is a community service initiative led by Missouri First Lady Claudia Kehoe and the state's First Family in partnership with the Missouri Governor's Mansion. The program travels across Missouri to highlight local nonprofits, deliver meals, drop off school supplies, and support community groups to help citizens in need. Missouri students are heading back to school, and Highway Patrol urges you to be careful and alert. Matt Pilger reports.
1: The Missouri State Highway Patrol is urging drivers to slow down, avoid distractions, and watch for school buses as students return to class. The patrol says Missouri recorded 834 crashes involving school buses in 2024, resulting in 7 deaths and 345 injuries. And is reminding motorists to follow bus stop laws and stay alert near schools and bus stops. Matt Pilger, Missouri Net.
0: Troop A covers Pettis County and actively monitors state highways cutting directly through Sedalia, including U.S. Highway 65 and Highway 50, where high-speed commuter traffic intersects with local school bus routes. Mail delivery problems in Missouri may have affected some voters in St. Louis. KMOX reporter Maria Kina has the details.
2: St. Louis City residents had voting ballots they sent into the Board of Election Commissioners on time returned with a yellow stamp from the United States Postal Service saying the address is vacant. This is not an isolated incident. It has happened to more than one person in this last election. That means St. Louis City voters mailing in their ballots likely did not have their votes counted. The Board of Elections confirmed this has happened and should not have. KMOX has reached out to the USPS and have not had a reply.
0: In Missouri of this year, hundreds of letters and packages were found abandoned on a vacant lot in St. Louis. The dumped mail dated as far back as January and included sensitive documents like bank statements, utility bills, and insurance cards. In June, another massive pile of undelivered mail was found hidden behind a church in North St. Louis, prompting tense Senate hearings with postal leadership. Researchers in Missouri are using nanoparticles to battle a deadly cancer. Sue Danielson reports.
4: Missouri University of Science and Technology Assistant Professor Mostafa Yazdi says their goal is to improve treatment options for aggressive triple-negative breast cancer.
5: We are using immune cells to fight against the existing tumors. They are going to activate T cells, and these T cells are like weapon. Basically, they are going to go recognize and find all the cancer cells and eradicate the tumor.
4: He says exposing and targeting hidden cancer cells should lead to better treatment and patient outcomes. Triple-negative breast cancer is often diagnosed in young women, is extremely aggressive, and often comes back after treatment. He says if all goes well, their research could eventually lead to clinical trials.
5: It's going to take time, but at the same time, I believe the field is moving into the right direction. And soon enough, we are going to have good news to share with patients, give them more treatment options.
4: Sue Danielson, Missouri Net.
0: The doctor's research is funded by the National Cancer Institute. And community conversations helped convince a mid-Missouri lawmaker that the Lake of the Ozarks area needed a safe haven baby box. The first box in Camden County will be officially dedicated during a ribbon-cutting ceremony today in Camdenton. State Representative Jeff Vernetti says support for the project grew after hearing from residents throughout the community.
6: It's a small community. But yet with our tourist business, you know, we'll have 4 to 5 million visitors a summer. There just had to be a number of things. And luckily, you know, we check a lot of the boxes. The fire station was willing and able to join in.
0: He says making the project a reality requires community support and funding from several sources.
6: Probably around $20,000. And I split that up amongst
7: 3 different local businesses, and then I donated a portion of my personal fees to get us over the hump, and then actually just secured funding for a second one on the other side of the district in Lake Ozark.
0: The Safe Haven Baby Box is located at the Mid-County Fire Protection District in Camdenton. It allows parents to anonymously surrender newborns under Missouri's Safe Haven law. It will be the 14th Safe Haven Baby Box installed in Missouri. And now you're up to date with the latest from the KDRO News Desk. I'm Kathy Edwards. And you can expect isolated thunderstorms this afternoon, a high of 82 expected. Tonight, a few clouds, low 66. For your Thursday, a few clouds early, otherwise mostly sunny with a high of 83. Right now, mostly cloudy and 71 degrees in downtown Sedalia. 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In Sedalia.
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9: 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What are they going to give for them? I have a $600 down here, now 10 and now 25 and now 35 and now 50 and now 60.
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3: Two very different Democrats. I'm Dave Anthony, Fox News. On the ballot in Florida in November, one is a progressive, the other's not.
4: I reject socialism. I'm a capitalist. We'll see how Florida's voters sort that out.
3: David Jolly used to be a Republican in Congress. He switched parties and won the Democratic primary for governor and will take on Congressman Byron Donalds, who won the GOP nomination.
5: Tonight, we put aside our differences. Tonight, we are one united Republican Party.
3: As for the progressive who won in Florida, it's Angie Nixon getting the Democratic nomination for U.S. Senate.
6: We deserve to thrive, not just survive.
7: State Representative Angie Nixon defeating Alex Vindman with a grassroots campaign, delivering a major left-wing victory over an establishment Democrat. Vindman is a former national security official who was a key witness in President Trump's impeachment trial. Nixon won by double digits despite just under $1 million compared to Vindman's $16 million. She'll now face an uphill battle in November against Republican Senator Ashley Moody.
3: That's Fox's Dana Marie McNichol. President Trump just wrote on Truth Social, Vindman's loss was gratifying, calling him a treasonous creep. He also called Angie Nixon a radical left lunatic who can't speak or think properly. In another Trump post, he endorsed Ryan Elijah, the Republican who defeated Congressman Corey Mills in a Florida GOP primary, writing, he told Mills to get out of the race, but he wouldn't listen. Mills becomes the 11th House lawmaker to lose a primary this year. In yet another post, the president delayed new 50% tariffs on Canada as they work out a new trade deal, adding,
8: the great Keystone XL pipeline, long ago killed by sleepy Joe Biden, may be awoken from the grave. The pipeline, of course, would have connected heavy crude oil sources in Canada to U.S. refineries, but with pressure from environmentalists, President Biden axed the project.
3: That's Fox's Alexandria Hoff at the White House. 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
3: While Florida's Senate race gets a lot of attention, there were two other primaries. In Wyoming, Congresswoman Harriet Hageman won it and is favored in a very Republican state to be elected in November to replace retiring GOP Senator Cynthia Lummis. While in Alaska,
12: Republican Senator Dan Sullivan and Democratic former Congresswoman Mary Peltola advanced to November's general election on Tuesday, setting the stage for what's expected to be an expensive race and a fight for a seat that could determine the balance of power in the U.S. Senate.
3: As Fox's Ted Linder, Peltola finished first ahead of Senator Sullivan. Two others also advanced in Alaska for a ranked choice voting contest in November. It is day two for a meta trial that could last 6 weeks. 29 states have sued in the social media case, the parent company of Instagram and Facebook.
13: The states accuse Meta of using addictive features like infinite scrolling, personalized recommendations, and constant notifications to keep young users coming back, even as the company knew about the potential for serious harm, including anxiety, depression, and sleep problems. Outside court, a group of advocates and parents unveiled a banner with the names of nearly 400 children they say died from social media-related harm.
3: Fox's Claudia Cowan in Oakland. Meta calls the claims unsubstantiated. Now an update on the death of actress Hayden Panettiere, who was only 36.
14: A newly released police report shows her on and off again boyfriend Brian Hickerson and his brother were at the Greenville, South Carolina Airbnb where the 36-year-old died over the weekend. Narcan was also reportedly found on scene. Police say Hickerson showed officers a bag of medication the actress was on, which appeared to include 9 different drugs.
3: That's Fox's Todd Pyro. The cause of death has not been determined yet. On Wall Street, we're seeing some big gains this morning. After three straight sell-offs, the Dow's up 355 points. The Nasdaq's gaining 112. I'm Dave Anthony, and this is Fox News.

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3: Another progressive wins. I'm Carmen Roberts, Fox News. Another shock for Democrats in Florida. Democratic Socialist Angie Nixon upset moderate Alex Vindman in the Senate primary.
4: All across the state of Florida and this nation, people are demanding change. They are tired of the billionaire and corporations running this country.
3: Nixon now faces a long-shot battle against Republican U.S. Senator Ashley Moody in a race highlighting the party's growing divide over how far left it should go. Moody was named to the seat that was vacated by Marco Rubio. President Trump's cheering Nixon's defeat of Alex Vindman, who testified against him during his first impeachment. Also in Florida, GOP Congressman Byron Donalds won his primary for governor and will take on Democratic nominee David Jolly, who used to be a Republican.
5: The people in our state are sick of New York. They're sick of Chicago. Mm. They don't want the crazy of California. And that's why the Angie Nixon, David Jolly ticket, that's going to be a disaster for Democrats.
3: And that is Donald speaking to Fox News. Meantime, Jolly says he is not a socialist.
6: I reject the DSA. I reject socialism. I'm a capitalist, and I think capitalism provides the greatest amount of economic mobility.
3: And President Trump says the U.S. and Canada have reached a last-minute deal to delay U.S. tariffs on Canadian imports by several days.
7: It's good for everybody, but our farmers are going to be thrilled. Our manufacturers are going to be thrilled. And basically, we have no tariffs going into Canada. Canada was charging us tremendous tariffs. We no longer have any tariffs.
3: Speaking to reporters a short time ago at the White House, he said the two sides now have days to work on cementing and finalizing documents. America's listening to Fox News.
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3: And in other primary action in Wyoming's U.S. Senate race, Republican Harriet Hageman and Democrat James Byrd won their party's nominations.
12: Hageman was first elected to Congress in 2022 after defeating former Representative Liz Cheney.
3: Fox's Sue Guzman. Republican Eric Barlow won the nomination for governor and will take on Democrat Kenneth Kastner, who ran unopposed. In Alaska, which uses ranked choice voting, Democrat Mary Peltola and Republican Dan Sullivan are among the candidates advancing in the U.S. Senate race. The four candidates are also advancing in the race for governor, two from each party. Protesters gather outside today of a courthouse in McKinney, Texas, to support convicted murderer Carmelo Anthony.
13: What do we want?
14: Justice!
13: What do we want?
14: Now!
3: Protesters demanding justice for the 19-year-old as Anthony's legal team pushes for a new trial. And just in, a judge has been removed. The trial judge had presided over that case is now off as the trial, as attorneys seek a new trial. Iran launched more attacks on Gulf neighbor UAE as President Trump sticks with this tactic of using economic pressure to get Iran to cave in. He still insists the Strait of Hormuz is open.
15: Iranian officials denied the critical waterway is open. The Iranians launched additional attacks on vessels there over the weekend. The Financial Times reports that Iran has weighed hitting U.S. targets in Europe if the war escalates again. The report specifically named countries such as Cyprus and Bulgaria.
3: And that is Fox's Trey Yingst reporting from Tel Aviv. And uncertainties over the Gulf and the Strait of Hormuz and the lack of a peace agreement are driving crude oil and gas prices higher. AAA says the national average for regular is $4.09 a gallon. I'm Carmen Roberts. This is Fox News.
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3: Old man Wrigley lived in that white house down the street where I grew up. Mama used to send me over with things. We struck a friendship up. Spent a few long summers out on his old porch swing. Said he was in the war, went in the Navy, lost his wife, lost his baby. Broke down and asked him one time, how you keep from going crazy? 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I asked him what he meant.

few years later, I was off at college, talking to Mom on the phone one night, getting all caught up on the gossip, the ins and outs of the small town life. She said, "Oh, by the way, son, old man Wrigley's died." Later on that night, I laid there thinking back. Thought about a couple long lost summers. I didn't know whether to cry or laugh. 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
3: He's giving them three more days. I'm Carmen Roberts, Fox News. President Trump announces a dramatic last-minute deal to delay 50% U.S. tariffs on Canada.
4: We had a very good conversation with the Prime Minister last night, and we've come to a deal with Canada. As you know, the 50% tariffs across the board were going on against Canada today.
3: Speaking to reporters outside the White House this morning, the president said the three-day delay will allow negotiators to finalize documents, but still no deal on reopening the Strait of Hormuz. Iran says that critical waterway is closed, but the president insists otherwise.
4: We have possession, complete control of the strait. I mean, outside of nuisance value, and there is nuisance value when they shoot a drone every once in a while.
3: Uncertainties over the strait are pushing crude oil prices higher. U.S. crude is up more than 2% at $86.91 a barrel. A big change in a possible retrial for teenager Carmelo Anthony, convicted of the fatal stabbing of another teen at a track meet in Texas. The presiding judge won't oversee a retrial.
5: Anthony, a now 19-year-old black man, was sentenced to 35 years in prison for stabbing to death 17-year-old Austin Metcalf, who was white, while the two quarreled at a high school track meet in a Dallas suburb last year. Anthony is now seeking a new trial, and his lawyers have now successfully petitioned courts to recuse the judge following complaints the judge made allegedly biased post-trial comments. Anthony's lawyers are expected to argue his constitutional rights to a public trial were impacted and jurors were given improper instructions. Eben Brown, Fox News.
3: Three states held primaries yesterday, Florida, Wyoming, and Alaska. No surprises in most of the races, except for Florida's U.S. Senate primary, where Socialist Angie Nixon defeated moderate Alex Vindman. And Nixon will face Republican Ashley Moody in November. 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
3: Congo's Ebola outbreak is exploding as the virus spreads at an unprecedented rate.
9: There are more than 5,000 cases of Ebola in the Democratic Republic of the Congo, according to its Ministry of Health, which is seeing its number of recorded deaths close in on 2,400. This tops the 2018 outbreak in the country, which killed 2,299 people, and makes it the country's deadliest Ebola outbreak ever, driven by the Bundibugyo strain, which has no approved vaccine or treatment. The head of the World Health Organization says, at its current pace, the outbreak is on track to surpass the deadliest Ebola outbreak ever on record, which started over a decade ago and killed more than 11,000 people. Lillian Wu, Fox News.
3: A suspect accused of the fatal stabbing of a Virginia mother is believed to be an illegal immigrant from El Salvador.
10: The suspect arrested in Fairfax County, Virginia, for allegedly stabbing a mother to death near a popular jogging trail in Great Falls on Monday, a Salvadoran illegal alien who was caught and released at the border by the Biden administration. Fairfax County Police announcing the arrest this morning of 19-year-old Alexis Antonio Cedillos Campos in connection to the stabbing killing of Carmen Lisette Puch, who local media reports was found dead next to her car near a popular trail. She was 42 years old and reportedly the mom of a young girl.
3: Fox's Bill Malusian in D.C. And the Milwaukee Brewers put on an absolute power display, crushing the Seattle Mariners 22-0 last night to match a modern era record for the largest shutout in history, helped by this hit by Luis Lara.
11: Uh-oh. Is this number one? Lara deep to left. And it is number one in the big leagues for Luis Lara.
3: That call on Brewers TV as Lara slammed his first career home run. I'm Carmen Roberts. This is Fox News.
0: From the KDRO News Desk, I'm Kathy Edwards. The city of Sedalia met Monday evening, and most of the 2 hours was spent talking about free speech and quiet neighborhoods. During the good and welfare portion of the meeting, several people spoke regarding free speech at council meetings.
12: So I want to talk about urging the council to remove from city ordinance 12255 any mention of an alleged free speech zone. If a free speech zone is established, the logical conclusion is that there must be a no free speech zone somewhere. And there is, right here.
13: Repeal the ordinance. Remove the unnecessary barriers put in place by the previous tyrants. Protect reasonable order and decorum. Give the people their voice back.
14: An entire repeal really makes the most sense on this. If there are elements of it you think need to be kept, it should be brought back, discussed in public, and voted on.
0: When it came time for the council to discuss free speech, there were differing opinions.
15: I would like to repeal, make a motion to repeal the entire public participation.
16: I have no problem with repealing this. This is something that I've been championing for a while.
17: I don't see what the infringement on the free speech is. You're allowed to come up and speak on any topic you want for your 3 minutes.
18: I would like, if individuals would, for you to actually write down what part of that ordinance you don't like.
19: I hope no one has any tomatoes to throw at me, but I would like to say that I've always figured we had a free speech.
20: I agree with Tina and Lee. You get up, you can speak. Where is it said that you cannot speak?
0: Another hot topic at Monday night's meeting dealt with the Embassy House. The faith-based men's recovery organization, the Embassy, Inc., purchased the house at 906 West 7th Street, sparking public hearings and debate.
21: This is a beautiful neighborhood with a lot of elderly people living on West 7th and surrounding areas. It raises a red flag to me because I'm not hearing what's going to be done to assure anyone's safety.
22: I have young kids that I really worry about their safety. We've been terrorized for a year with a different transitional house, and I don't want my kids to be worried about going outside. They were harassed.
23: The city of Sedalia gave the embassy approximately $200,000 from the opioid settlement money. How was that money distributed?
0: The next Sedalia City Council meeting is Monday, September 7th. The band Three Dog Night canceled their appearance at the Missouri State Fair Tuesday night. The cancellation, announced just before 6:45 p.m., was due to the health of bassist Tim Hutton. According to the fair, Hutton experienced a medical emergency in Chesterfield, Missouri on August 16th. An ambulance was called to the venue and Hutton was evaluated at a local hospital. Although he was released shortly after and the group initially hoped to continue their tour, his health ultimately prevented the band from performing at their next stop, which was the Missouri State Fair. Those who purchase their tickets online through eTix will automatically receive a refund. Those who purchase their tickets through the ticket office are asked to hang on to their tickets and fill out a refund form at moststatefair.com. The Little River Band performed as scheduled, beginning at 7:30 p.m. Today is Senior Appreciation Day at the Missouri State Fair. There's a dance contest going on all day in the Mathewson Exhibition Center and square dancing in the Moeller Assembly Hall, plus $5 admission after 5 p.m. Also happening this evening, a jousting tournament in the Governor Michael L. Parson Arena. Shane Adams is the owner and captain of the Knights of Valor.
24: I have the champion from Mexico, the champion from Canada, and the champion from the USA. They are going to go head-to-head in real full-contact jousting. This is not some scripted show. This is a real jousting tournament. And you know what? For halftime, well, we've got a bunch of sword fighters going to smash each other with swords and axes and big hammers and pole axes and everything else in the steel cage. These guys are smashing each other with solid wooden lances, you know, at a combined speed of around 50 miles an hour. You know, it's pretty unique when we have bull riders telling us that we're crazy.
0: The 2026 Missouri State Fair runs through Sunday, August 23rd. On Tuesday afternoon, Missouri Governor Mike Kehoe and First Lady Claudia Kehoe visited Whittier High School to drop off school supplies as part of the governor's Mansion on a Mission program. Current and former Whittier students, along with Sedalia 200 administrators and Whittier staff members, helped unload large totes and bags stuffed with donated school supplies. The governor and First Lady chatted with Whittier staff and students about educational experiences and successes at Sedalia 200's alternative high school. Mansion on a Mission is a community service initiative led by Missouri First Lady Claudia Kehoe and the state's First Family in partnership with the Missouri Governor's Mansion. The program travels across Missouri to highlight local nonprofits, deliver meals, drop off school supplies, and support community groups to help citizens in need. Missouri students are heading back to school, and Highway Patrol urges you to be careful and alert. Matt Pilger reports.
1: The Missouri State Highway Patrol is urging drivers to slow down, avoid distractions, and watch for school buses as students return to class. The patrol says Missouri recorded 834 crashes involving school buses in 2024, resulting in 7 deaths and 345 injuries. And is reminding motorists to follow bus stop laws and stay alert near schools and bus stops. Matt Pilger, Missouri Net.
0: Troop A covers Pettis County and actively monitors state highways cutting directly through Sedalia, including U.S. Highway 65 and Highway 50, where high-speed commuter traffic intersects with local school bus routes. Mail delivery problems in Missouri may have affected some voters in St. Louis. KMOX reporter Maria Kina has the details.
2: St. Louis City residents had voting ballots they sent into the Board of Election Commissioners on time returned with a yellow stamp from the United States Postal Service saying the address is vacant. This is not an isolated incident. It has happened to more than one person in this last election. That means St. Louis City voters mailing in their ballots likely did not have their votes counted. The Board of Elections confirmed this has happened and should not have. KMOX has reached out to the USPS and have not had a reply.
0: In Missouri of this year, hundreds of letters and packages were found abandoned on a vacant lot in St. Louis. The dumped mail dated as far back as January and included sensitive documents like bank statements, utility bills, and insurance cards. In June, another massive pile of undelivered mail was found hidden behind a church in North St. Louis, prompting tense Senate hearings with postal leadership. Researchers in Missouri are using nanoparticles to battle a deadly cancer. Sue Danielson reports.
3: Missouri University of Science and Technology Assistant Professor Mostafa Yazdi says their goal is to improve treatment options for aggressive triple-negative breast cancer.
4: We are using immune cells to fight against the existing tumors. They are going to activate T cells, and these T cells are like weapon. Basically, they are going to go recognize and find all the cancer cells and eradicate the tumor.
3: He says exposing and targeting hidden cancer cells should lead to better treatment and patient outcomes. Triple-negative breast cancer is often diagnosed in young women, is extremely aggressive, and often comes back after treatment. He says if all goes well, their research could eventually lead to clinical trials.
4: It's going to take time, but at the same time, I believe the field is moving into the right direction. And soon enough, we are going to have good news to share with patients, give them more treatment options.
3: Sue Danielson, Missouri Net.
0: The doctor's research is funded by the National Cancer Institute. And community conversations helped convince a mid-Missouri lawmaker that the Lake of the Ozarks area needed a safe haven baby box. The first box in Camden County will be officially dedicated during a ribbon-cutting ceremony today in Camdenton. State Representative Jeff Vernetti says support for the project grew after hearing from residents throughout the community.
5: It's a small community, but yet with our tourist business, you know, we'll have 4 to 5 million visitors a summer. There just had to be a number of things. And luckily, you know, we check a lot of the boxes. The fire station was willing and able to join in.
0: He says making the project a reality requires community support and funding from several sources.
5: Probably around $20,000. And I split that up amongst 3 different local businesses. And then I donated a portion of my personal fees to get us over the hump. And then actually just secured funding for a second one on the other side of the district in Lake Ozark.
0: The Safe Haven Baby Box is located at the Mid-County Fire Protection District in Camdenton. It allows parents to anonymously surrender newborns under Missouri's Safe Haven law. It will be the 14th Safe Haven baby box installed in Missouri. And now you're up to date with the latest from the KDRO News Desk. I'm Kathy Edwards.

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0: Coming up as part of Hedrick's Racing Pig Show. That goes on again at 3 o'clock, 5:30, and at 8. I may have to go catch that. Also, blacksmith demonstrations. I have always wanted to forge my own something. I don't even care what it is. I just want to do it to say that I did. They've got the kids' stage set up. They've got magic shows going on today. When I say something for the entire family, I mean something for the entire family and then some. So come on and check it all out. Of course, Skillet taking the main stage tonight. Your chance to win tickets down here on at the Power 97.7 KDRO booth right in front of the grandstand. You can't miss us. We got the digital truck rolling. It's going to be great. Come on out and say hi and enter for your chance to win. Plus, we're spinning the prize wheel at the top of every hour. A big shout out to our sponsors that are making this broadcast possible today, including Geyer Gas. You can check out Geyer Gas's summer fill program going on now. Katy Trail Community Health. They have clinics in Sedalia, Warsaw, Versailles, Marshall, and Warrensburg. And of course, The Woodshed. They're your one-stop shop for any home project going on right now. Stop in and see our friends at The Woodshed. I'm Colton Taylor, broadcasting live from the Missouri State Fair.
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1: It is Wednesday at the Missouri State Fair, and that means my diet doesn't have a chance. Yes, I walked right past the corn dog vendor that was next to the funnel cake vendor, that was next to the fried Oreo vendor, that was next to the guy selling nachos, and next to him was a guy selling something on a stick, and I still don't know what it is, but I can tell you, it all tastes delicious, and you can try it all here at the Missouri State Fair. Come on out today. Events going on all across. Some days I like to go walk around and just check out the farm equipment. For some reason, you never feel cooler than sitting atop of a brand new combine or a tractor or checking out one of the new campers or RVs, Bobcats, skid steers, the whole nine yards can be found at the Missouri State Fair. And I strongly recommend you check out the new Parsons Arena. I would say it's massive, but that would be underselling the size of this place. Go check it out here at the Missouri State Fair. And when you come by, come check out the Power 97.7 and KDRO booth right here in front of the grandstands. We got the prize wheel at the top of every hour, giving away tickets. 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Big shout out to our sponsors, Diamond R Equipment, celebrating their 26th anniversary here at the Missouri State Fair. Mid-Missouri Energy, they're a biofuel producer, and they want corn. 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Come out and see us. I'm Colton Taylor, broadcasting live at the Missouri State Fair.
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3: Americans die in a helicopter crash. I'm Carmen Roberts, Fox News. Tragedy in Kenya, Africa. A helicopter crash this morning in a remote part of the country, killing all seven on board. U.S. State Department says five of them were Americans. If he gets a new trial, he'll get a new judge. Attorneys for convicted teenage killer Carmelo Anthony are pushing for a new trial.
4: Tomorrow, they're going to make their case for that. But today was about which judge will be hearing that appeal. The group of civil rights, criminal defense, and appellate attorneys now working pro bono for Anthony argued that Judge John Roach, who oversaw the original trial, cannot be trusted to hear their appeal impartially based on comments he made after the trial about how fairly he felt it was conducted. Carmelo Anthony's supporters celebrated outside the courthouse after the judge's ruling that a new judge will hear the appeal tomorrow.
3: Fox's Garrett Tunney. A jury convicted Anthony in the stabbing death of high school student Austin Metcalf. It's a trade turnaround. President Trump celebrating what he calls a breakthrough with Canada, saying that the two countries have reached a deal to delay 50% tariffs on Canadian imports that were set to take effect today. Fox's Ed Lawrence has more from the White House.
5: Negotiations are still going on today, according to a source familiar with them. Now, the president hinting to the fact that in a bigger agreement, the Keystone XL pipeline could be revived in that agreement. Now, pipeline business leaders here in the U.S. would like to see that pipeline almost more than the Canadian side, but it would mean a lot of money for the growing Canadian oil industry.
3: The United Arab Emirates is suspending all trade with Iran after a renewed Iranian missile fire. The move further isolates Iran, already under U.S. sanctions and a blockade. The UAE issued that nationwide shelter warnings last night, its first in weeks. 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
3: Among several primaries in three states yesterday, voters in Florida made their choices for candidates to run for governor in November.
9: I reject socialism. I'm a capitalist. We'll see how Florida's voters sort that out.
3: And as David Jolly, who used to be a Republican in Congress, but switched parties and won the Democratic primary, GOP Congressman Byron Donalds won his party's nomination and says he wants to...
10: making Florida accountable, achievable, and most of all, affordable.
3: Bitcoin and other cryptocurrency prices are rising slightly today ahead of a big meeting at the White House where Fox's Alexandria Hoff tells us.
11: Top crypto executives, they've been waiting for some regulatory help from Congress to help with their legal standing and kind of define that better. Well, that has stalled. Today, they're going to get the chance to speak with federal regulators face to face. We have the commissioners, the chairman of the Securities and Exchange Commission, the Commodity Futures Trading Commission. They're going to be in attendance today along with the CEOs of Coinbase, Blockchain Association, and Robinhood, just to name a few. On today's meeting, the White House tells Fox the president will host an event with tech leaders to strengthen America's innovative and technological dominance. Prediction market companies will not be part of the event.
3: We're learning more about the death of actor and singer Hayden Panettiere. Fox's Todd Pyron has details.
12: A newly released police report shows her on and off again boyfriend, Brian Hickerson, and his brother were at the Greenville, South Carolina Airbnb where the 36-year-old died over the weekend. Narcan was also reportedly found on scene. Police say Hickerson showed officers a bag of medication the actress was on, which appeared to include nine different drugs. Police also described Hickerson Hickerson is not being upset as EMS workers fought to save her life after she had gone into cardiac arrest, also noting that he had only shown emotion once she was pronounced dead.
3: I'm Carmen Roberts, and this is Fox News.
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1: We are live at the Missouri State Fair, having a blast today, and that prize wheel has been red hot at the top of every hour. I got my girl Allison with me here. What is the prize wheel looking like?
2: So we got a few jousting tickets on there for tonight at 6 p.m. And then we also have the Skillet Show is playing at the Grandstand. That's at 7:30. We also have free admission tickets. And we have a chance to win a t-shirt. We got cute little highlighters, cups, random little prizes.
1: My goodness. So you can come to the Missouri State Fair on a day with cloud cover where the weather's nice. And you can just win some random free stuff just because you came up to the prize wheel.
2: Heck yeah, get in line, spin the wheel, hope you win something.
1: Also, I gotta add, I heard Skillet sound checking out there earlier. 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
2: Heck yeah, I love a good rock band.
1: Oh, they are going to be great. So your chance to win those tickets right here at the Power 97.7 booth. We got the big digital truck next to it. You can't miss it. Come on up and see us. By the way, big shout out to our sponsors making this broadcast possible. Community Bank of Marshall, hometown banking done the right way. 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I'm Colton Taylor, broadcasting live from the Missouri State Fair.
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0: walking, and make sure that you know where the tram is and that you can hop on it and save some steps. I'm telling you, it makes a big difference, because when you go to the Missouri State Fair, there's going to be a lot to do. Whether you're a food connoisseur and you're here for some of the great taste options they've got going around, whether you're here to take in some of the free entertainment they've got on all the stages, like blacksmithing and magic shows and different musical acts, or if you just like to walk around the equipment and check out all the options that you could buy for yourself, whether it be tractor equipment with that, your camper, all sorts of options all around the Missouri State Fair. So yeah, that's my advice for today. Go in with a plan so that you can maximize your time at the Missouri State Fair. And with that plan, you got to include stopping by and seeing all of us here from Power 97.7 to KDRO. We're at the camper, got the big digital truck next to us. We're spinning the prize wheel at the top of every hour, and you can get entered for some great wins, including tickets to see Skillet tonight on the main stage. So come on out and see us. By the way, got to show a lot of love to our sponsors that make this possible today, like Big Bend Retreat, a nursing facility located right in the heart of Slater. 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I'm Colton Taylor, broadcasting live from the Missouri State Fair.
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2: You never know who you're going to see at the Missouri State Fair. A lot of cool people wandering around. While we were outside spinning the prize wheel, this last hour looked over and the president of the Corn Growers Association was right next door hanging out talking to folks. So it's always cool to get a meet up with people like that, as well as a lot of public officials are here today. And just friends and family maybe you haven't seen in a while taking in the Missouri State Fair. You could be one of those folks too. You come on out and enjoy all the great festivities and be sure to stop by our big prize booth we've got set up right next to our digital truck. We got the prize wheel going at the top of every hour with lots of great giveaways. Not to mention, you can get signed up to win some awesome prizes coming up at 6 o'clock. But a reminder, when you get signed up, you do have to be here to win those. Prize wheel, top of every hour, that is a 6 o'clock drawing. We've got tickets to go see Skillet tonight, as well as some other awesome giveaways. So come on out and enjoy the Missouri State Fair and come see all of us, because we got stuff we want to give away and it very well could be yours. Now, a big part of the reason we're here today is our phenomenal sponsors like Deal Tire. Back to school specials are going on right now at Deal Tire Center in Warrensburg. You don't want to miss out on those. 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Triple P Ag Supply, go check out their booth. 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I went by and saw their setup at the State Fair. 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For auto, home, life, or business insurance, see Shelter Agent Cody Hammond in Sedalia. 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
3: Trump's crypto play. I'm Carmen Roberts, Fox News. President Trump hosted cryptocurrency leaders at the White House today as his administration steps deeper into the debate about the digital currency. He told reporters,
4: "The radical left tried to crush these developments with crippling regulations, brutal restrictions, weaponization. They use weaponization, political weaponization, and constant targeting that drove innovation overseas, and they wanted to drive it out."
3: The Securities and Exchange Commission is moving ahead with new crypto rules after the Senate failed to advance legislation setting clearer rules for the industry.
4: "They can do business with confidence on American soil. They don't have to go to other countries to do their business."
3: Democrats have accused the president of making policy decisions to profit himself after a recent filing showed he made more than $1 billion from his crypto companies last year. Trump administration denies any conflicts of interest. A powerful house explosion rocked an Annapolis neighborhood today in Maryland, killing one person and leaving another injured. Fire Assistant Chief Larry Schultz.
5: "About an hour before the explosion, there was a vendor there to resupply the house with propane. We don't know that the two are related. That vendor came, supplied the house with its propane, and then left."
3: The explosion in Anne Arundel County left a large debris field, and five other homes have been evacuated out of precaution. NASA and a startup company call off the mission to save NASA's Swift Observatory, dooming the 20-year-old telescope to a fiery fall back to Earth later this year. A rescue spacecraft sent to boost Swift into a higher orbit developed control problems and could not complete the mission. And stocks are higher as Treasury yields fall back after the Treasury Department said it will buy back more of its long-term debt. The Dow is up 117 points, the NASDAQ gaining 17. 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
3: Jurors heard more testimony today in Massachusetts' trial of Lindsay Clancy for killing her three children. Her psychologist, Dr. Paul Zeil, took the stand.
10: She had bipolar disorder with postpartum psychoses. In addition, she was unable to conform her behaviors to the rule of law, and she had no appreciation for the wrongfulness of her act.
11: Dr. Zeisel's the most important witness for the defense so far because, as you just heard, he reached the ultimate conclusion that this jury will have to make during deliberations at the end of this trial, which was whether Lindsay Clancy could conform her behavior to the standards of the law and whether she appreciated the wrongfulness of her actions at the time she committed the three murders.
3: Fox's Chanley Painter reporting. Thousands of cats and dogs in Texas animal shelters are at risk of being euthanized.
12: Moving shelter dogs and cats from Texas to other states has become crucial to saving stray animals. But because of the screwworm's appearance in the Lone Star State, adoptions for dogs and cats are on hold and shelters are getting packed. The screwworm can lay eggs that hatch into flesh-eating larvae in wounds on any mammal. The ASPCA says last year, Texas had more unadopted dogs transferred out of its shelters than any other state, nearly 89,000. About 53,000 cats were sent to other states, too. But all that's on hold as the majority of states have restricted the movements of pets from screwworm-infested areas. Jill Nato, Fox News.
3: Scottie Scheffler is not opposed to the return of LIV golf players who chased after Saudi money, but with some penalty. And Rory McIlroy added this at the BMW Championship.
13: "I'd argue, have they brought value to LIV? You know,
0: I think P.J. Tur is in a really good spot.
3: I'm Carmen Roberts. This is Fox News.
13: Hometown Country.
14: I love listening to you on the radio. I'm on the road quite a bit, or at home on the computer or whatever. Like I said, God uses you in such an amazing way just to bless me, and I know a lot of other people as well.
13: KDRO.

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A bolt of fear went through him as they thundered through the sky, for he saw

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1: One of the cooler things I've seen in a while took place just a little while ago at the Missouri State Fairs. They had the parade of tractors come right through the area in front of the grandstands. It was so cool because there were people of all ages driving the tractors all the way. I think the youngest kid I saw had to have been about 7 or 8 years old. And it looked like his dad was on one and his grandpa was on another. It was just an awesome thing to watch. And those are the kind of sights and sounds you get here at the Missouri State Fair. There are family-friendly activities going on all across the massive fairgrounds all day long. I mean, just to name a few, you can go stop by the State Fair Firehouse, as they'll be giving station tours from 10 a.m. to 6 p.m. The kids always love to go see the firefighters and all the tools. They have the kids stage, which is going to feature Paz the Sports Guy Major League Circus Show going on again at 5 o'clock this afternoon. They've got magicians on as well at 3:30 and 6:30. There's all sorts of events. You can go on over to the 4-H and FFA building and check out the amazing thing those kids are able to build, whether it be the trailers or the different food products, the things that they have sown. Those kids are so talented. And of course, entertainment, whether it be musicians, the magicians, if it's the skillet on the main stage, there is something for everyone at the Missouri State Fair. We're set up here in front of the grandstands, spinning the prize wheel at the top of every hour, trying to make somebody a winner. So you definitely want to stop by and see us as well. The reason we're here today is because of our awesome sponsors like Colton's Steakhouse. 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
1: I got a lot of favorite parts of the Missouri State Fair, but no doubt about it, one of them has to be the face of people I see when they win from our prize wheel. Just the fun they have of coming up and spinning in. You could be one of those folks just by coming up and seeing us here in front of the grandstands. Yeah, we've got lots of giveaways going on, not only on the prize wheel, but a couple of great things you can enter to win. And yeah, coming up at 6 o'clock, I'm going to be giving away a pair of tickets to go see what is going to be a phenomenal show tonight as Skillet takes stage. I've heard them sound checking behind us. Those guys rock. There's no two ways about it. So come on out and see us and win a lot of great prizes. Enter for your chance to win those tickets or maybe even win them off the prize wheel. That's going on tonight on the grandstands over at the Governor Parsons Arena that just opened up here about a week ago. Such an amazing venue. It is massive. You got to see it to believe it. But tonight they're going to have jousting, the Knights of Valor jousting show. And I just had a young man explain to me some of the technique of jousting. I didn't know if there really was much, but there is. Talking about trying to block each other while you go and things like I don't completely understand it, but I know it's a lot of fun to watch. You can come see it for yourself here at the Missouri State Fair. Get some great food and just take in this beautiful weather we're having as well. One of the nicer days I've seen at the Missouri State Fair in quite a while. 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
1: Wanted to highlight a few things going on here at the Missouri State Fair. There is a lot. So when I say I'm highlighting a few, I mean there's a ton that I'm not even going to be able to talk about. First off, I want to talk about the Mathewson Exhibition Center. They've got the Old and Wild Tractor and Equipment Show. That has been going on throughout the day with all sorts of different equipment set up. Coming up at 5 o'clock is the Draft Horse Sled Pull. That is going to be at 5 p.m. Like I said, that'll be so cool to see. You can also walk around, as I mentioned earlier, to the Home Ec building where they have all sorts of events going on all throughout the day, and you can see some of the great things made by some of the local people here in Missouri. The same goes with the 4-H building and the Ag building. I just think it's so cool to see some of the handcrafted, handmade stuff that you can find shown off here at the Missouri State Fair. If you're going to be bringing the kids out, let me tell you, they got plenty to see, especially if they like animals. They've got everything from the sheep pavilion and all the cow shows going on to the Budweiser Clydesdales over there. They can get up close and personal. I mean, I'm not a small person, and those horses make me look tiny. They are massive. It's so cool to see them. There is free entertainment all around the fair on different stages. Everything from musicians to singers to kids acts, you name it. They've got it going on. And then you can stop by up here by the grandstands and spin our prize wheel at the top of every hour for your chance to win. A lot of great things we've got out here, including tickets, admission tickets, and different swag that we can set you up with. We're having a blast out here today at the Missouri State Fair, and it's thanks to our awesome sponsors that make it possible, like Geyer Gas. 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I'm Colton Taylor, broadcasting live.
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3: Trump talks crypto. I'm Carmen Roberts, Fox News. President Trump is urging Congress to move forward in setting clearer rules for the cryptocurrency industry as legislation remains stalled in the Senate. He spoke to reporters today after hosting industry executives at the White House and touted some of his crypto moves, including...
4: I established the United States Strategic Bitcoin Reserve, making Bitcoin a permanent asset of the United States Treasury, which has turned out incredibly well. I also created the United States digital asset stockpile to hold custody of all other digital assets, and that's exactly what it's done. It's been amazing.
3: Democrats accuse the president of using his office to enrich himself after financial disclosures showed that he earned more than $1.4 billion from crypto adventures last year. The president spoke again earlier about Iran's statement that the Strait of Hormuz is closed.
4: We have possession, complete control of the strait. I mean, outside of nuisance value, and there is nuisance value when they shoot a drone every once in a while.
3: Uncertainties of the strait are pushing crude oil prices higher. U.S. crude is up about 1% at $85.77 a barrel. The Kennedy Center tells a federal court it won't attempt to restore President Trump's name to the building before at least September 8th as a legal battle continues over the controversial name change. Opponents accuse the Trump-aligned board of defying a court order. And tragedy in Kenya, Africa. A safari helicopter crashed this morning in a remote portion of that country, killing all seven on board. U.S. State Department says five of them were Americans. Among those killed, an executive with Telemundo, the Spanish language network owned by NBC Universal, and the director of Ecuador's National Intelligence Service. 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
3: The suspect accused of stabbing a Virginia mother to death is believed to be an illegal immigrant from El Salvador.
9: The suspect arrested in Fairfax County, Virginia for allegedly stabbing a mother to death near a popular jogging trail in Great Falls on Monday. A Salvadoran illegal alien who was caught and released at the border by the Biden administration. Fairfax County Police announcing the arrest this morning of 19-year-old Alexis Antonio Cedillos Campos in connection to the stabbing killing of Carmen Lisette Puch, who local media reports was found dead next to her car near a popular trail. She was 42 years old and reportedly the mom of a young girl.
3: Fox's Bill Malusian reporting from D.C. Another shock for Democrats in Florida as socialist Angie Nixon upsets moderate Alec Vindman in the race for the U.S. Senate.
10: All across the state of Florida and this nation, people are demanding change. They are tired of the billionaire and corporations running this country.
3: Nixon now faces a long-shot battle against Republican U.S. Senator Ashley Moody. Also in Florida, GOP Congressman Byron Donalds won his party's nomination for governor and will take on the Democratic nominee, David Jolly, who used to be a Republican. Donald tells Fox News...
11: The people in our state are sick of New York. They're sick of Chicago. Mm. They don't want the crazy of California. And that's why the Angie Nixon, David Jolly ticket, that's going to be a disaster for Democrats.
3: But Jolly says he is not a socialist. In fact, he says he's a capitalist. Among other winners in the primaries in three states yesterday, Wyoming Republican Harriet Hageman and Democrat James Byrd will face off for November's seat for the U.S. Senate. And 3 years later, Sandra Bullock breaks her silence on her partner Brian Randall's traumatic death. And the Oscar winner said that she appeared on Smartless podcast and said she kept it a secret because that's what he wanted. He had ALS. This is Fox News. 14 now.

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1: There are two things that I know for certain. Skillet sounds great in their sound check back behind us here at the Power 97.7 KDRO booth in front of the grandstands. And secondly, you could win tickets to that show tonight. All you got to do is show up here and spin the prize wheel and get registered for your chance to win some tickets that we're going to be giving away a little bit later on. That's going to be a great concert, one of many at the grandstands going on. There's also some great shows coming up later in the week we haven't touched on. Nate Smith, Tyler Braden, and Josh Ross. Going to take the grandstand tomorrow night. Friday night's going to be a party. Rick Ross, the Yin Yang Twins, Twista, and Murphy Lee. Then Saturday, I mean, one of the most decorated groups in the history of country music, Little Big Town, with Walker Montgomery going to take the stage. And of course, Sunday, we'll wrap things up with the sprint cars racing around the track. So lots of entertainment lined up here at the Missouri State Fair. You want to come on out, take advantage of all the festivities. And like I said, stop by and see us. Spin the prize. We'll win some great prizes with us here. We've been giving them away all day long. We do it at the top of every hour. So, you know, at 5 o'clock, we'll spin again. At 6 o'clock, we'll have our big giveaway once again. But yeah, it's going on every day here out at the fair. So stop by and see us while you're making your way and enjoying all the food and festivities the Missouri State Fair has to offer. We want to give a big shout out to our sponsors making this possible, like Mid-Missouri Energy. 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We'll have some fun at the Missouri State Fair, and we just might make you a winner. I'm Colton Taylor, broadcasting live.
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0: different things like magicians and bands and so forth. So much to do at the Missouri State Fair. And I mentioned it earlier, but some other great acts coming up as the week goes on. Tomorrow, Nate Smith, Tyler Braden, and Josh Ross on the grandstands. They're going to have jousting tomorrow night at Governor Parsons Arena. Then on Friday, Rick Ross, the Yin Yang Twins, Twista, and Murphy Lee on the grandstand stage. And it's the National Federation of Professional Bull Riders at Governor Parsons Arena. They're going to have the bull riders back at the arena on Saturday. And Little Big Town takes the stage at the grandstands. And on Sunday, they're wrapping things up with sprint cars at the grandstand track. A lot of great entertainment coming up. We're going to be giving away tickets all of that here at the Power 97 KDRO and 98.5 The Bar booth we've got set up. We've got our camper spinning the prize wheel at the top of every hour in front of it. Big digital sign truck from Benning Media is here as well. We're having a blast. 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I'm Colton Taylor, broadcasting live at the Missouri State Fair.
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motherfucker. 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
1: A lot of tough decision to be made at the Missouri State Fair. Do I get the corn dog or do I get the funnel cake? The correct answer, if you're curious, is both. Yeah, you always go with both. And a nice big lemonade to wash them down. That's been the tactic I've been taking out here at the Missouri State Fair. I've been having a blast hanging out, getting to meet people, spending the prize wheel, giving stuff away, but also just wandering around and enjoying the fair. This is such a cool time to see people from all around Missouri and so many other states come together and come here and get to experience a little piece of Missouri. And hopefully you can come out today and enjoy it as well. The weather is perfect. Band has been warming up on stage. Skillet going to take the stage tonight. It's going to be a great show. Grandstands have been rocking all through this concert series with so much more to come. Or even if you're just coming here because you want to wander around and check out all the tractors and campers and different displays set up, I don't blame you. It is a great time. The Conservation Center is always fun to walk through and see all the different animals they have there. I know the kids love that. I love it as an adult even. It is a blast at the Missouri State Fair. So yes, if you're stuck with that decision, corn dog or funnel cake, I always recommend both. While you're here, stop by, spin the prize wheel, get in on some great opportunities to win that we've got for you. 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I'm Colton Taylor, broadcasting live.
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3: Seeking a retrial. I'm Lisa Lacerra, Fox News. The trial judge who presided over the murder case of Carmelo Anthony, the Texas teen who stabbed another teen to death at a high school track meet, has been removed ahead of a key hearing to decide if Anthony should get a new trial.
4: They didn't believe they would get a fair shake with him since after the trial, he made multiple public statements about how well it had all gone.
3: Fox's Garrett Tenney.
4: Anthony's lawyers are expected to lay out their case for a new trial, not by arguing that he's innocent, but by arguing that his constitutional rights were violated during the trial, including claims that he essentially wasn't allowed to testify in his own defense.
3: Earlier this summer, jurors rejected Anthony's claims of self-defense during a confrontation with Austin Metcalf last year. President Trump defending his decision to cut annual military drills between the U.S. and South Korea, saying he thought it was offensive to North Korean leader Kim Jong-un.
5: I thought that was very insulting to somebody that, frankly, has been, during my term at least, very well behaved.
3: Drills are going on now. The Pentagon said yesterday they would be cut by 1 week. The president also said the leader of South Korea turned him down when he asked for help with Iran and the Strait of Hormuz. The UAE has suspended all trade with Iran after it says it came under renewed missile fire from Tehran. The national debt has surpassed a record $40 trillion. A White House spokesman says the administration has been focused on cutting waste, fraud, and abuse in federal spending while accelerating economic growth, but experts say the exploding debt is already affecting American pocketbooks by raising borrowing costs for mortgages and cars. Wall Street stocks rose after the Treasury Department said it'll buy more U.S. government bonds, and strong profits from Target and other companies help support the market. The Dow gained 190 and the NASDAQ added 41. 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
3: Felony charge against a Los Angeles police officer who secretly recorded his colleagues making racist remarks has been dropped. DA Nathan Hochman says he still believes Daniel Flores violated the law, but said prosecutors would downgrade all 16 charges to misdemeanors. Sheriff's officials in San Diego, California, ending a contract with ICE.
10: The San Diego County Sheriff's Office says the contract that allowed Immigration and Customs Enforcement and Customs and Border Protection agents to use its facilities for firearms training will be terminated. Sheriff's officials say the decision stemmed from calls by community advocates and local lawmakers who were concerned about recent ICE-involved detentions and shootings. The sheriff's office says while the supervisory board is ending the agreements, Sheriff Kelly Martinez believes that border protection agents should be allowed to continue using the facilities, pointing out that CBP does not currently have another training option. Tanya J. Powers, Fox News.
3: President Trump has picked Dr. Heidi Overton, a deputy director of the White House Domestic Policy Council, as the next head of the FDA. She's worked on various health initiatives at the White House. She replaces Dr. Marty McCarry, who resigned in May. The 2026 Little League World Series is underway.
11: 10 teams representing the United States and 10 teams representing other countries from around the world are gathering in Williamsport, Pennsylvania for the annual Little League World Series tournament. Every year, this tournament produces some magical moments. What will this year have in store? Seoul, South Korea enter as the favorites to win the whole thing. California has the most titles out of any state with 8, and San Bonita will represent them this year. And from Phoenix City, Alabama, Kinley Rasmus, the niece of former MLB outfielder and coach Colby Rasmus, is only the 25th girl to compete in the tournament. The championship game is scheduled for Sunday, August 30th.
3: Fox's Tony Genualdo. I'm Lisa LaSera. This is Fox News.
0: From the KDRO News Desk, I'm Kathy Edwards. The city of Sedalia met Monday evening, and most of the 2 hours was spent talking about free speech and quiet neighborhoods. During the good and welfare portion of the meeting, several people spoke regarding free speech at council meetings.
12: So I want to talk about urging the council to remove from City Ordinance 12255 any mention of an alleged free speech zone. If a free speech zone is established, the logical conclusion is that there must be a no free speech zone somewhere. And there is, right here.
13: Repeal the ordinance. Remove the unnecessary barriers put in place by the previous tyrants. Protect reasonable order and decorum. Give the people their voice back.
14: An entire repeal really makes the most sense on this. If there are elements of it you think need to be kept, it should be brought back, discussed in public, and voted on.
0: When it came time for the council to discuss free speech, there were differing opinions.
15: I would like to make a motion to repeal the entire public participation.
16: I have no problem with repealing this. This is something that I've been championing for a while.
17: I don't see what the infringement on the free speech is. You're allowed to come up and speak on any topic you want for your 3 minutes.
18: I would like, if individuals would, for you to actually write down what part of that ordinance you don't like.
19: I hope no one has any tomatoes to throw at me, but I would like to say that I've always figured we had a free speech.
20: I agree with Tina and Lee. You get up, you can speak. Where is it said that you cannot speak?
0: Another hot topic at Monday night's meeting dealt with the Embassy House. The faith-based men's recovery organization, the Embassy, Inc., purchased the house at 906 West 7th Street, sparking public hearings and debate.
21: This is a beautiful neighborhood with a lot of elderly people living on West 7th and surrounding areas. It raises a red flag to me because I'm not hearing what's going to be done to assure anyone's safety.
22: I have young kids that I really worry about their safety. We've been terrorized for a year with a different transitional house, and I don't want my kids to be worried about going outside. They were harassed.
23: The city of Sedalia gave the embassy approximately $200,000 from the opioid settlement money. How was that money distributed?
0: The next Sedalia City Council meeting is Monday, September 7th. The band Three Dog Night canceled their appearance at the Missouri State Fair Tuesday night. The cancellation, announced just before 6:45 p.m., was due to the health of bassist Tim Hutton. According to the fair, Hutton experienced a medical emergency in Chesterfield, Missouri on August 16th. An ambulance was called to the venue and Hutton was evaluated at a local hospital. Although he was released shortly after and the group initially hoped to continue their tour, his health ultimately prevented the band from performing at their next stop, which was the Missouri State Fair. Those who purchase their tickets online through eTix will automatically receive a refund. Those who purchase their tickets through the ticket office are asked to hang on to their tickets and fill out a refund form at moststatefair.com. The Little River Band performed as scheduled, beginning at 7:30 p.m. Today is Senior Appreciation Day at the Missouri State Fair. There's a dance contest going on all day in the Mathewson Exhibition Center and square dancing in the Moeller Assembly Hall, plus $5 admission after 5 p.m. Also happening this evening, a jousting tournament in the Governor Michael L. Parson Arena. Shane Adams is the owner and captain of the Knights of Valor.
24: I have the champion from Mexico, the champion from Canada, and the champion from the USA. They are going to go head-to-head in real full-contact jousting. This is not some scripted show. This is a real jousting tournament. And you know what? For halftime, well, we've got a bunch of sword fighters going to smash each other with swords and axes and big hammers and pole axes and everything else in the steel cage. These guys are smashing each other with solid wooden lances, you know, at a combined speed of around 50 miles an hour. You know, it's pretty unique when we have bull riders telling us that we're crazies.
0: The 2026 Missouri State Fair runs through Sunday, August 23rd. On Tuesday afternoon, Missouri Governor Mike Kehoe and First Lady Claudia Kehoe visited Whittier High School to drop off school supplies as part of the governor's Mansion on a Mission program. Current and former Whittier students, along with Sedalia 200 administrators and Whittier staff members, helped unload large totes and bags stuffed with donated school supplies. The governor and First Lady chatted with Whittier staff and students about educational experiences and successes at Sedalia 200's Alternative High School. Mansion on a Mission is a community service initiative led by Missouri First Lady Claudia Kehoe and the state's First Family in partnership with the Missouri Governor's Mansion. The program travels across Missouri to highlight local nonprofits, deliver meals, drop off school supplies, and support community groups to help citizens in need. Missouri students are heading back to school, and Highway Patrol urges you to be careful and alert. Matt Pilger reports.
1: The Missouri State Highway Patrol is urging drivers to slow down, avoid distractions, and watch for school buses as students return to class. The patrol says Missouri recorded 834 crashes involving school buses in 2024, resulting in 7 deaths and 345 injuries, and is reminding motorists to follow bus stop laws and stay alert near schools and bus stops. Matt Pilger, Missouri Net.
0: Troop A covers Pettis County and actively monitors state highways cutting directly through Sedalia, including U.S. Highway 65 and Highway 50, where high-speed commuter traffic intersects with local school bus routes. Mail delivery problems in Missouri may have affected some voters in St. Louis. KMOX reporter Maria Kina has the details.
2: St. Louis City residents had voting ballots they sent into the Board of Election Commissioners on time returned with a yellow stamp from the United States Postal Service saying the address is vacant. This is not an isolated incident. It has happened to more than one person in this last election. That means St. Louis City voters mailing in their ballots likely did not have their votes counted. The Board of Elections confirmed this has happened and should not have. KMOX has reached out to the USPS and have not had a reply.
0: In Missouri of this year, hundreds of letters and packages were found abandoned on a vacant lot in St. Louis. The dumped mail dated as far back as January and included sensitive documents like bank statements, utility bills, and insurance cards. In June, another massive pile of undelivered mail was found hidden behind a church in North St. Louis, prompting tense Senate hearings with postal leadership. Researchers in Missouri are using nanoparticles to battle a deadly cancer. Sue Danielson reports.
4: Missouri University of Science and Technology Assistant Professor Mostafa Yazdi says their goal is to improve treatment options for aggressive triple-negative breast cancer.
5: We are using immune cells to fight against the existing tumors. They are going to activate T cells, and these T cells are like weapon. Basically, they are going to go recognize and find all the cancer cells and eradicate the tumor.
4: He says exposing and targeting hidden cancer cells should lead to better treatment and patient outcomes. Triple-negative breast cancer is often diagnosed in young women, is extremely aggressive, and often comes back after treatment. He says if all goes well, their research could eventually lead to clinical trials.
5: It's going to take time, but at the same time, I believe the field is moving into the right direction. And soon enough, we are going to have good news to share with patients, give them more treatment options.
4: Sue Danielson, Missouri Net.
0: The doctor's research is funded by the National Cancer Institute. And community conversations helped convince a mid-Missouri lawmaker that the Lake of the Ozarks area needed a safe haven baby box. The first box in Camden County will be officially dedicated during a ribbon-cutting ceremony today in Camdenton. State Representative Jeff Vernetti says support for the project grew after hearing from residents throughout the community.
6: It's a small community, but yet with our tourist business, you know, we'll have 4 to 5 million visitors a summer. There just had to be a number of things. And luckily, you know, we check a lot of the boxes. The fire station was willing and able to join in.
0: He says making the project a reality requires community support and funding from several sources.
6: Probably around $20,000, and I split that up amongst 3 different local businesses, and then I donated a portion of my personal fees to get us over the hump, and then actually just secured funding for a second one on the other side of the district in Lake Ozark.
0: The Safe Haven Baby Box is located at the Mid-County Fire Protection District in Camdenton. It allows parents to anonymously surrender newborns under Missouri's Safe Haven law. It will be the 14th Safe Haven baby box installed in Missouri. And now you're up to date with the latest from the KDRO News Desk. I'm Kathy Edwards.
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1: If you told me in the middle of the Missouri State Fair at about a little after 5, it was going to be in the upper 70s to 80 degrees in the shade, I would take that any day of the week. Well, guess what? That's what it is. It is beautiful here at the Missouri State Fairgrounds as we are just a couple hours away from Skillet kicking off things at the grandstands. This is perfect weather to go wander around and check in the whole Missouri State Fair. I mean, we know how it gets in August in Missouri. You're sweating the second you get out of the car. Not today. It is beautiful. Plus, they got the trams you can ride on as well. It is a great time out here, a day you definitely want to take advantage of. And while you're out here, take advantage of the prize wheel we got set up. We got a lot of great wins you can get. Just spin the wheel, pick your color, whatever prize it lands on, it's yours. Plus some other great opportunities you're going to want to sign up for your chance to win. So come on out and enjoy all the events, whether it's Skillet on the main stage, or maybe, just maybe, you want to go see jousting at Governor Parsons Arena, the new Governor Parsons Arena. That gets underway at 6 o'clock. I finally had a young man, like, tell me how jousting works, the technique to it. Not gonna lie, pretty interesting once I actually learned the rules of it. Gonna be a great time this evening. Hope you come on out and see us. 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And who can forget Jeans, Boots, and Hats in Sedalia? 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Come on out and see us here at the Missouri State Fair. I'm Colton Taylor, broadcasting live.
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1: We are getting closer and closer to showtime. Skillet going to take the main stage tonight at the grandstands here. Actually, just saw some folks come out with the customized Skillet t-shirts even. Yeah, it's going to be a great crowd. And we got a pair of tickets yet to give away here at 6 o'clock. Reminder, if you signed up for one of our drawings, you have to be here in person to win. It's well worth it. If you haven't made your way out to the fair, but you're coming out this evening, a lot to do here today. Jousting getting underway at 6 o'clock at the Governor Parsons Arena that just opened up here about a week ago. That's going to be a wonderful show. Plus, walk through and check out the tractors. We had the parade of classic tractors earlier. That was so cool. It was great to see so many locals showing off the tractors they've restored and worked on all these years. It was a great time. There's plenty to do for the kids, for the parents, the whole family. It's going to be a great night. And a reminder, we'll be back here at the fair again tomorrow and then on Friday, Saturday, and Sunday. So when you come out all those days, you want to come by the Power 97.7 KDRO and 98.5 booth. We got the big digital truck going. 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
4: They want social media made safer for kids. I'm Lisa Lucera, Fox News. Multiple states suing Facebook and Instagram parent company Meta, claiming the company used tactics that made the platforms addictive to children.
5: A former senior researcher at Meta testifying that after a whistleblower went public about alleged harms to children, employees were told not to share research with other workers. A psychology professor at San Diego State University who has previously testified before Congress about how social media negatively impacts young people's psychological health will return to the stand Thursday. California, Colorado, Kentucky, and New Jersey are leading a group of 29 states accusing Meta of deliberately creating features that lead to mental health harms, including addiction, and of collecting minors' data without parental consent, violating federal law. Meta has repeatedly pushed back against the allegations, arguing it has a strong record of protecting teens.
4: Fox's Kristen Goodwin, the trial judge who presided over the case of Carmelo Anthony, the Texas teen convicted of stabbing another teen to death at a track meet last year, has been removed from the case as the defense seeks a new trial. Anthony's legal team argued District Judge John Roach enforced overly strict courtroom rules and gave an interview after the trial was over. President Trump appears to be lukewarm on the idea of restarting talks with Iran.
6: It'll either be extremely good and oil prices are going to drop like a rock, or we'll continue to do exactly what we're doing.
4: Again, the president said a lot of boats are going through the Strait of Hormuz, insisting the U.S. has control of it. Britain's Prince Harry and wife Meghan have decided to return to the United Kingdom, but Britain's Daily Telegraph reports they will not resume their roles as working members of the royal family. The couple gave up the royal positions more than 6 years ago and moved to California to pursue contracts with media companies. America's listening to Fox News.
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9: When I hit my 50s, I felt like things were slowing down.
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4: Federal marshals released video showing the sights and sounds of a deck collapse in Missouri that injured cops and agents.
11: It happened in late July as local police and federal marshals were at the Missouri home of a registered sex offender when the deck they were on collapsed.
12: Yeah, I'm good.
11: Many of them suffered injuries, including broken bones, but they are expected to recover. Another recording, not on the deck, showed nearby agents responding quickly. The Marshal Service released the images and audio. Law enforcement was serving a warrant to the sex offender who had not complied with release terms. Gernal Scott, Fox News.
4: Thousands of cats and dogs in Texas animal shelters are at risk of being euthanized because of the new world screw worm.
13: The screw worm can lay eggs that hatch into flesh-eating larvae in wounds on any mammal. The ASPCA says last year, Texas had more unadopted dogs transferred out of its shelters than any other state, nearly 89,000. About 53,000 cats were sent to other states, too. But all that's on hold as the majority of states have restricted the movements of pets from screwworm-infested areas. Chill NATO, Fox News.
4: A telescope has spotted what scientists are calling the fastest known star in the Milky Way. They say it's zipping around a massive black hole at the center of the galaxy. The scientists say the star is using the energy of the black hole to harness energy without falling in. The findings were published today in the journal Nature. Wall Street stocks rose after the Treasury Department said it'll buy more U.S. government bonds, and strong profits from Target and other companies helped support the market. The Dow gained 119, the Nasdaq added 41. I'm Lee Silvestro. 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
3: Promising to crush Iran economically. I'm Lisa Lacera, Fox News. President Trump hosting on Truth Social. This will be economic warfare and isolation on an unprecedented scale. Earlier, the president again claimed that ships are getting through Iran's Strait of Hormuz.
4: Right now, the strait is open. A lot of boats are coming through. People aren't reporting that, and that may slow down a little bit at some point. But right now, a lot of boats are coming through.
3: The president also posting on Truth Social that any country that provides any lifeline to Iran will also face economic consequences. The UAE has suspended all trade with Iran after it says it's come under renewed fire from Tehran. Incoming ballistic missile fire triggered nationwide warnings last night. It was the first time in weeks such an alarm had sounded. After the White House announced a deal with Canada on tariffs, the president was asked if the U.S. would lower tariffs on steel and aluminum.
4: Farmers have been hurt very badly by Canada, and they won't be paying any tariffs anymore. And we may bring some of the tariffs down to a level where other countries are, because Canada was paying a higher tariff.
3: The president said he plans 50% tariff on Canadian goods had been paused for 3 days, so details can be ironed out. Seven people, including five Americans, killed when a safari helicopter crashed in a remote part of Kenya.
5: Among those killed was Jose Suarez, an executive with Telemundo, the Spanish language network owned by NBC Universal. Kenyan authorities say the Lady Lori helicopter went down near Mount Ololokwai, a popular tourist destination. Investigators are trying to determine the cause.
3: Fox's Carmen Roberts. A Missouri judge will allow two new U.S. House districts backed by President Trump to be used in the November election. The new districts were used in the August primaries. On that day, the state's Republican Secretary of State rejected a petition seeking to force a referendum on using the new map. 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
3: An arrest in a deadly stabbing in Virginia, and police say the suspect was in a relationship with the victim.
8: Fairfax County police say Alexis Cedillos Campos is in custody for the stabbing death of Carmen Pooch, a woman Chief Kevin Davis said the suspect was involved with, and in addition to the fatal stabbing,
9: eventually doused her in gasoline and tried to set her on fire.
8: He was arrested in Maryland and is expected to be extradited to Virginia. Chief Davis said there are many layers to a possible motive.
9: When two people are involved in a relationship and where another relationship may exist as well.
8: Chief Smith.